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0: If you like the 70s, then we've got a show you just cannot afford to miss. 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
2: From the Sky News Centre at 6, Sir Keir Starmer's right-hand man Darren Jones has shut down any speculation he'll challenge Andy Burnham for the Labour leadership. He's confirmed he won't be standing in the race.
3: Andy Burnham is going to be the next Prime Minister, and if there was a contest of Labour Party members, he would win. So right. The question for me is, what would the benefit be to the country and to the party of a leadership contest?
2: He insists a reassuring conversation with the newly elected Makerfield MP swayed his decision. Mr Burnham's the only known candidate so far. Hundreds of schools will either close early or not open at all ahead of a red warning for extreme heat taking effect for only the second ever time. Almost all of Wales and huge areas of England already fall under an amber alert. Temperatures could near 40 degrees Celsius, which would comfortably pass June's record of 35.6 set in 1976. Liz Bentley is head of the Royal Meteorological Society.
4: As we go into future decades, as our climate continues to warm, what we feel is actually extreme now is going to be seen as quite cool summers. You know, the temperatures that we're having at the moment will be actually seen as quite cool.
2: The largest maternity investigation in NHS history is expected to reveal later widespread failings in the avoidable harm and deaths of babies. More than 2,500 cases have been reviewed at Nottingham University hospitals. To sport, in England's World Cup tie against Ghana ended goalless last night, though they're still all but guaranteed to progress to the last 32. In the same group, Croatia beat Panama 1-0. Elsewhere, Colombia got past the Democratic Republic of Congo 1-0. Portugal thrashed Uzbekistan 5-0. And tonight, Scotland hope to book their place when they face Brazil in Miami. Meanwhile, Gianni Infantino insists FIFA doesn't make $1 more in revenue from hydration breaks. The organisation's president admits broadcasters may be cashing in from ads, though. And there may be an extra perk to doing the office coffee run. A study's found walking for 5 minutes every hour is enough to offset the health harms from sitting down. That's the latest. I'm Chris Milligan.
5: Now your local news for Peterborough. The City Council says children should continue going to school as normal despite the extreme heat forecast this week. The city remains under a weather warning with temperatures expected to climb into the mid to high 30s over the next few days. The council says decisions on any changes to the school day are for individual schools, but the advice has been sent out on keeping pupils safe, cool and hydrated, including relaxed uniform rules, more water breaks and less strenuous activity. Council leaders in Peterborough are considering whether the historic Great Northern Hotel could be bought as part of wider regeneration plans around the station quarter. The building has been named in discussions linked to the future of the area around Peterborough railway station. The possible move is tied to the city's long-term regeneration ambitions for the station quarter. Further details are expected as council leaders continue to look at options for the landmark site and the surrounding redevelopment area. A Peterborough teenager is fighting for his life in hospital in Greece after a quad bike crash on the island of Zante. 18-year-old Alfie Moses suffered multiple serious injuries, including fractured vertebrae, broken ribs, a punctured lung and a ruptured spleen. He was first treated locally before being airlifted to a hospital in Athens, where doctors are monitoring him ahead of spinal surgery. His family say the cost of treatment is already running into thousands of pounds. And fresh calls have been made for torn and dishevelled flags to be removed from lampposts across Peterborough. Councillor John Fox says many Union Jacks and England flags have been left in a poor state for more than a year and should be taken down as a mark of respect. The issue was raised with the council earlier this year, but some of the damaged flags are still in place. More bunting is now being put up ahead of the World Cup.
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5: A very hot, humid and widely sunny day, but it won't be as hot as originally expected. Staying warm and feeling muggy tonight, and we got a top temperature today of 30 degrees. That's the latest from the PCR Newsroom. I'm David Edgeworth.
0: 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And now, another 60 minutes of the greatest songs of all time for Peter.

Alex Warren and Eternity on PCRFM. We're playing the greatest songs of all time across Peterborough. Hello. Welcome to Wednesday morning as we get you up and about then across the city. Got the Sugar Babes on the way. Fleetwood Mac soon. This is Bruno Mars next and Grenade.

playing the greatest songs of all time for Peterborough. Peterborough, PCR FM. Playing the greatest songs of all time for Peterborough. 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

0: Morty, Sugar Babes and Ugly in his PCR FM. We're playing the greatest songs of all time then across Peterborough, getting up and about then for Wednesday morning. Now, if you regularly drive through Peterborough, that's what you want to know about. The Queensgate roundabout is set to be reduced to one lane during phases of major works that are expected to last around about a year. Now, the project is going to see the old pedestrian subways beneath the roundabout filled in and replaced with new surface level crossings as part of the wider City Link regeneration scheme. The aim is to create a safer and more accessible route between the railway station and the city centre, but in the short term drivers can expect delays and extra congestion around Peterborough's busiest junction. You can find out more about this. They've done a story on this on the Peterborough Telegraph website if you want to have a little look on that. Right, we're back to the music in a moment. Got Beyonce playing soon and Robbie Williams is ready to play next. Keep it PCRFM. 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

TCRFM playing the greatest songs of all time across Peterborough. What a warm night it was. Did you manage to get any sleep last night? It's already 22 degrees in Peterborough. I think it got down to about 21 overnight. I think I'm going to go in the loft later. I know it's a really hot place to go because it is boiling up there, but I'm going to drag down the tent, you know. I'm going to pitch it up in the back garden. That is where I am going to sleep tonight. It might actually be the best idea I've ever come up with. Maybe you'll follow suit. More sun today. 32 degrees again today across Peterborough. His Pink, Beautiful Trauma. It's PCRFM.

0: Peter Gabriel and Break Even, PCRFM, playing the greatest songs of all time then across Peterborough. Now, Armed Forces Day is in Peterborough this Saturday, Cathedral Square, free entry, civic parade to kick things off. There's live music, military vehicles, displays, charity stalls from cadet and veteran groups. And during the day, there will also be a fly pass from the Battle of Britain Memorial flight as well. That's Spitfires over Cathedral Square. It starts at 10 on Saturday and runs until 5 and is absolutely free to go along to. Right, Kung's on the way and Madonna plays next. PCRFM. 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

Kungs versus Cooking on Three Burners and This Girl. It is PCRFM. We're getting your day started there and across the city. Welcome to Wednesday, another day of sunshine and very warm temperatures again across the city. Already 22 degrees. Hey.

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2: From the Sky News Centre at 7, Sir Keir Starmer's right-hand man, Darren Jones, has ruled himself out of the Labour leadership race. He says he's been reassured by the only current candidate, the new MP and ex-mayor, Andy Burnham.
3: My last conversation with Andy Burnham was to say, look, MPs are asking me to stand. I'm not going to, but they're asking me to stand for a reason, and that's because they want you to set out more about your economic policy. And we talked then a lot about what he was thinking on the economy and what my thoughts were on that.
2: If no challenger comes forward, Mr. Burnham could be Prime Minister by next month. Sir Keir made his resignation announcement on Monday. Hundreds of schools have closed and some people are being urged to work from home ahead of a rare red weather warning taking effect. Temperatures are expected to reach almost 40 degrees in some areas of England and Wales. The findings of the largest maternity inquiry in NHS history are being published later. The report into Nottingham University hospitals involves nearly 2,500 families following allegations of avoidable harm to mothers and babies. To sport now, and England midfielder Jude Bellingham insists there are no worries despite them being held to a goalless draw by Ghana at the World Cup.
4: It's amazing to be able to play so early a strong opponent from Africa who pose completely different threats, and you saw that today. It was tough to break them down, but part of the beautiful thing of the World Cup is that you get to play against styles of play that you don't normally get to play against, and it will stand us in good stead going into the rest of the tournament for sure.
2: Thomas Tuchel's team remain top of the group and all but qualified for the knockout stages. In their group, Croatia got past Panama 1-0. Elsewhere, Colombia beat Democratic Republic of Congo 1-0, while Portugal thrashed Uzbekistan 5-0. Tonight, Scotland take on Brazil. Three leading high street fashion brands have had adverts banned over misleading statements about sustainability. Adidas, Calvin Klein and Uniqlo all used the word recycled to market their products without evidence. And finally, the Celebrity Traitors has topped the list of popular game shows at this year's Trick Awards in London. Adolescence was named Best Drama. That's the latest. I'm Chris Milligan.
5: Now your local news for Peterborough. The City Council says children should continue going to school as normal despite the extreme heat forecast this week. The city remains under a weather warning with temperatures expected to climb into the mid to high 30s over the next few days. The council says decisions on any changes to the school day are for individual schools, but the advice has been sent out on keeping pupils safe, cool and hydrated, including relaxed uniform rules, more water breaks and less strenuous activity. Council leaders in Peterborough are considering whether the historic Great Northern Hotel could be bought as part of wider regeneration plans around the station quarter. The building has been named in discussions linked to the future of the area around Peterborough Railway Station. The possible move is tied to the city's long-term regeneration ambitions for the station quarter. Further details are expected as council leaders continue to look at options for the landmark site and the surrounding redevelopment area. A Peterborough teenager is fighting for his life in hospital in Greece after a quad bike crash on the island of Zante. 18-year-old Alfie Moses suffered multiple serious injuries, including fractured vertebrae, broken ribs, a punctured lung and a ruptured spleen. He was first treated locally before being airlifted to a hospital in Athens, where doctors are monitoring him ahead of spinal surgery. His family say the cost of treatment is already running into thousands of pounds. And fresh calls have been made for torn and dishevelled flags to be removed from lampposts across Peterborough. Councillor John Fox says many Union Jacks and England flags have been left in a poor state for more than a year and should be taken down as a mark of respect. The issue was raised with the council earlier this year, but some of the damaged flags are still in place. More bunting is now being put up ahead of the World Cup.
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5: A very hot, humid and widely sunny day, but it won't be as hot as originally expected. Staying warm and feeling muggy tonight, and we got a top temperature today of 30 degrees. That's the latest from the PCR newsroom. I'm David Edgeworth.
6: Good morning, I'm Mikey Foner. Thank you for getting us on. Just after 7, we'll start with Keen Fest.

and the Dead Dance on PCRFM. We're getting you up and about then across Peterborough. Just gone 10 past 7. Hopefully your morning has started off all right. Maybe tired after last night's football. It was a long night, wasn't it? Right, Spandau Ballet and I'll Fly For You plays next. This is PCRFM.

0: This is PCR FM. We're playing the greatest songs of all time then across Peterborough as we get you up then for a Wednesday morning. Now, Stagecoach is offering free bus travel across Peterborough and the Ryder region this Armed Forces weekend. If you're serving in the military, a veteran or a cadet, you'll be able to travel for free on all Stagecoach East services on Saturday and Sunday. The offer is open to anyone in uniform, wearing medals or a veteran's badge or carrying military ID. It's part of Stagecoach support for the Armed Forces community and means people can get to local parades, ceremonies and events without worrying about the cost of travel. So if you are planning to attend any Armed Forces Day celebrations this weekend, keep that in mind. Could be travelling for free on Stagecoach buses across the area. Right, we're getting you straight back to the music in just a moment with Maxi Priest and Wheatus playing next. 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
1: It is the case. We watch TV and we think, goodness me, these scenes are awful. You know, you watch the bombing of Kyiv or Lviv or Kharkiv and think, goodness, what can we do? And the answer is we can do so much because the needs of the people of Ukraine are so extensive that every little thing helps. So we are just in the last 2 or 3 weeks of our latest collection. This will be our 27th delivery to Ukraine of humanitarian aid in of one form or another. And the list of things we're looking for ranges from bars of soap, toothpaste, you know, female sanitary products, right through to camping gas stoves, thermos flasks, any kinds of simple medicine, paracetamol, antiseptic wipes, multivitamins, food. Even we've just had requests for household tools. So if you've got some spare screwdrivers and saws, batteries, you know, AAA batteries, AA batteries, actually could be put to incredible use getting these to the people of Ukraine. And that's our promise to those who support Ukraine and then hand them over to our braver, heroic partners who will then take them right to the front line. Unfortunately, you know, the Russian attacks have become even more indiscriminate and they are targeting civilian targets very deliberately. So there's always an element of risk. But like every country in conflict, life goes on. You go to places like Kyiv and Lviv and they're busy, bustling places, but you're never far away from the war. You know, the cemeteries are everywhere. There's countless flags for all of the newly killed soldiers. The air raid warnings, the damage to the buildings. So it's a combination of both. Life goes on, but the struggle is always there, always apparent. You can never escape from it.
2: So if anyone's sort of listening and they want to sort of donate things for your collections, how can they do that? 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
1: Well, simply bring them along to one of our collection points. 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

0: Do you know they once played at the Met Lounge in Peterborough just a few years ago or so now? A Sweetest and Teenage Dirtbag. More sunshine around today. Very hot across the city as well today. Quite warm right now. We've already got 23 degrees for Wednesday morning. Yeah, it's going to be one of those today and really hot as you get right the way through the rest of the week and across the weekend as well. It doesn't actually look like it's going to start cooling down at least for a week and a half, although there will be some showers around next week, but enjoy the sunshine this week. Right, Duran Duran and Chapel Roan on the way. 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
2: Peterborough City Council says children should continue going to school as normal despite the extreme heat forecast this week. Peterborough teenager Alfie Moses is fighting for life in hospital in Greece after a quad bike crash on the island of Zante. And council leaders in Peterborough are considering whether the historic Great Northern Hotel could be bought as part of wider regeneration plans around the station quarter. More on these stories in half an hour. I'm David Edgeworth.
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have our own and the giver on PCRFM. Fresh calls have been made to remove torn and damaged Union Jack and England flags from lampposts across Peterborough. The issue has been raised again at Peterborough City Council with concerns that some of the flags become warm faded and now hanging loose from street furniture. Councils say that while many were put up as a show of patriotism, some are now looking neglected and no longer reflect the respect they were intended to represent. The council's current position remains that most flags will stay in place until they pose a clear safety risk. However, officials have confirmed that flags which are badly damaged, heavily worn or risk of falling will be removed. Now, the debate follows months of discussion about a large number of Union Jacks and St George flags that appeared on lampposts around the city, with supporters describing them as a symbol of pride and critics arguing that damaged flags should be taken down and replaced. What's your thoughts on this? You can get more details right now on the Peterborough Telegraph website. They've got a full story on that today where you can also have your say as well. Right, Sugar Ray's going to play. This is Blue and All Rise. It's PCRF.

0: Morning, it is PCR FM. A warning this morning, if you're planning to spend time outdoors in Peterborough over the next couple of days, a rare red heat alert was issued yesterday as temperatures across Cambridgeshire and the east of England are expected to climb towards 40 degrees today and on Thursday. The Met Office says this is one of the highest level warnings with the potential for significant impacts from the heat. Unlike many hot spells, overnight temperatures are also expected to stay above 20. It did last night, making it harder for people and buildings to cool down. Health officials are urging people to drink plenty of water, avoid the hottest part of the day where possible, and check in on elderly relatives, neighbours, and anyone who may be more vulnerable. If you're walking the dog, vets are reminding owners that pavements can become dangerously hot during afternoons, so early mornings and late evening walks are the safest option, with Peterborough set to be one of the hottest places of the country as well. Definitely one of the hottest bits of the year as well. Might be a good idea to keep a fan close by, and also the ice lollies all stacked up. Definitely a visit to Iceland at lunchtime today. Right, Daniel Powter and Westlife are on next.
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Daniel Powter, Bad Day, PCR FM. We're getting you up and about then for, of course, Wednesday morning. Middle of the week already. Can you believe it? It's going really, really quick, isn't it? Right, latest news coming up real soon. We'll find out what's going on locally in Peter as well. David Edgeworth, of course, will have the headlines for the city as well. It's going to be a really hot one again today. Lots and lots of sunshine. Already really warm across Peterborough. 23 degrees right now. It's going to get up to 35 again in the city today. So just be mindful of that. And really hot, actually, for the rest of the week too. 32 on Thursday, 33 on Friday. These are what we're just being chucked at us right now, but there are rumours that it could even get up to 40 degrees over the next couple of days, and that includes today as well. So just take extra care if you are out and about today. Keep us on, we'll get you through it with Westlife on next. This is World of Our Own. 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
2: From the Sky News Centre at 8, Andy Burnham's taken a step closer to getting the keys to Downing Street after a potential rival says he won't stand in the Labour leadership race. Close ally of Sir Keir Starmer, Darren Jones, says he's been reassured by the Makerfield MP's economic policies. Minister Catherine Atkinson's been asked whether she's backing the former mayor of Greater Manchester.
3: I would absolutely back Andy to be leader, but I am conscious that we have got a Prime Minister in Keir Starmer who has always been putting the country first. I think that's what he was seeking to do in the decision that he took and what he continues to do.
2: Hundreds of schools are either shut today or closing early because of the hot weather. Record-breaking June temperatures are expected, with rare red extreme heat alerts covering areas of England and Wales. The biggest ever NHS maternity investigations expected to find failures at every level contributed to babies and families suffering harm in Nottingham. The reviews looked at around 2,500 cases. Kim Errington was one of the first campaigners to raise the alarm after her child Teddy died when he was a day old.
4: Healthy babies don't just die. Getting the actual answers was an absolute mission.
2: Watchdogs banned ads from Adidas, Calvin Klein and Uniqlo for using the word recycled without evidence. The brands deny implying it referred to whole products, not just some materials. Sport now, and England manager Thomas Tuchel says they weren't clinical enough in their goalless draw with Ghana at the World Cup, but the Group L leaders are almost certainly through to the round of 32.
5: This is not the first football match where you maybe need a deflected shot or mistake of the opponent. They just didn't do a mistake, so it was a difficult one.
2: Elsewhere, Croatia beat Panama 1-0, Portugal thrashed Uzbekistan 5-0, and Colombia are into the last 32 after beating DR Congo 1-0. And Lando Norris says it's surreal to meet his waxwork in Madame Tussauds in London. It will be on public display from next Tuesday. That's the latest. I'm Chris Milligan.
6: Now your local news for Peterborough. The City Council says children should continue going to school as normal despite the extreme heat forecast this week. The city remains under a weather warning, with temperatures expected to climb into the mid to high 30s over the next few days. The council says decisions on any changes to the school day are for individual schools, but the advice has been sent out on keeping pupils safe, cool and hydrated, including relaxed uniform rules, more water breaks and less strenuous activity. Council leaders in Peterborough are considering whether the historic Great Northern Hotel could be bought as part of wider regeneration plans around the station quarter. The building has been named in discussions linked to the future of the area around Peterborough Railway Station. The possible move is tied to the city's long-term regeneration ambitions for the station quarter. Further details are expected as council leaders continue to look at options for the landmark site and the surrounding redevelopment area. A Peterborough teenager is fighting for his life in hospital in Greece after a quad bike crash on the island of Zante. 18-year-old Alfie Moses suffered multiple serious injuries, including fractured vertebrae, broken ribs, a punctured lung and a ruptured spleen. He was first treated locally before being airlifted to a hospital in Athens, where doctors are monitoring him ahead of spinal surgery. His family say the cost of treatment is already running into thousands of pounds. And fresh calls have been made for torn and dishevelled flags to be removed from lampposts across Peterborough. Councillor John Fox says many Union Jacks and England flags have been left in a poor state for more than a year and should be taken down as a mark of respect. The issue was raised with the council earlier this year, but some of the damaged flags are still in place. More bunting is now being put up ahead of the World Cup.
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6: A very hot, humid and widely sunny day, but it won't be as hot as originally expected. Staying warm and feeling muggy tonight, and we got a top temperature today of 30 degrees. That's the latest from the PCR newsroom. I'm David Edgeworth.
7: Good morning, I'm Mikey. It's just after 8. We're getting you up and about then with Bruno Mars on soon. Prince is coming your way and Avril Lavigne all play next. PCRFM.

Bruno Mars and I Just Might. It is PCRFM. Now, if you use the bus across Peterborough, you're being asked for your view on proposed changes could reshape several local routes. The Cambridgeshire and Peterborough Combined Authority is reviewing services it currently funds and says it's looking at ways to create a network that's more reliable, better connected and offers better value for money. Under proposals for the four current routes, the 60, 61, 62 and 63 would be replaced by two new services. A new Peterborough Orbital service would replace routes 60, 61 and 63, providing links between Queensgate, Peterborough City Hospital, Amazon Showcase Cinema and also the Newark Sainsbury's. Meanwhile, the current 62 service between Peterborough and Maxey would be replaced by revised routes with improved timetable. The combined authorities say no final decision has been made. It's now asking for you to have your say before any changes are agreed. The consultation is open now until the 28th of July. If you rely on local buses, might be the time to take a closer look at what's being proposed and maybe have your say on it too. Right, Charlie Puth, Selena Gomez on the way. This is Prince. And When Doves Cry, it's PCRFM. It's Wednesday morning.

0: Charlie Puth, Cindy Gomez, and We Don't Talk Anymore. It is PCRFM. And say a quick hello to Mark in Stangrand Hordy on his second delivery of the day. Says the roads have been surprisingly kind to him this morning. I think a lot of people have called in sick today to spend time in the garden. Also, hello to the team at the bakery in Yaxley who are up long before the rest of us, making sure that Peterborough's got some fresh rolls this morning. It's always the way. Right, MP4 and Craig David playing next. 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Keep up to date at cresset.co.uk. 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
1: Helping our Ukrainian friends was set up in February 2022, in the first week after the Russian invasion. And its name explains it really. We are just a group of ordinary people with a connection to Ukraine. I visited there in 2012 and made some good friends out there. And we just were so appalled by the Russian invasion, we wanted to do more than just watch TV and say this is all dreadful. Within 3 weeks of the invasion, we were taking our first delivery of humanitarian aid out to Poland, where it was met by some Ukrainian partners, and they took it to the front lines for us. And since then, we've been working, you know, night and day to try and make a difference to the people of Ukraine.
2: What sort of aid is it that you're taking over? What sort of things?
1: Yeah, it's very diverse. We're taking all kinds of things. I would say at the most basic level, it's food, medicines and hygiene products. There's some of those essentials that we just take for granted in our everyday life.

0: and are in such short supply, particularly in isolated communities where they simply can't get to the shops, they can't get out of their community. But we've also taken a lot of energy products like batteries, power banks. We've taken countless diesel fuel generators and heaters during the winters to try and help people with the cold and the energy shortage. We also support a lot of youth projects for displaced people, and we've taken things like musical instruments. We've taken a piano all the way from Bourne to the central square of Kharkiv, where it was played by our young people we're working with as a sort of tribute to the journey the piano's been on. So all kinds of things, because everything is in short supply in this war-torn country.
1: And how did Princefield get involved? Because I know they're big supporters, aren't they?
0: They have been huge supporters of the project. These guys have put their hearts and souls into our project. Three of the directors have been with us on trips to Poland and Ukraine, driving out in their own vans to get this humanitarian aid to Ukraine.
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0: Craig David and fill me in now. If you thought it was really, really hard to sleep last night, I think temperatures didn't get any lower than 21 in the city. It's still like 25 degrees at midnight. Then I feel sorry, and you might do as well, for Steve in Eye, who's just finished a night shift at the hospital. He's heading home for a well-end sleep because he's obviously working again tonight. So he's got to sleep during the heat today. That must be so unbearable. Right, Zara Larsson and Michael Bublé on after our headlines.
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2: Peterborough City Council says children should continue going to school as normal despite the extreme heat forecast this week. Peterborough teenager Alfie Moses is fighting for life in hospital in Greece after a quad bike crash on the island of Zante. And council leaders in Peterborough are considering whether the historic Great Northern Hotel could be bought as part of wider regeneration plans around the station quarter. More on these stories in half an hour. I'm David Edgeworth.
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Zara Larson, Can't Tame Her. It is PCR FM. Going to be another really, really hot day across the city today. You are looking at highs. We could get 35 again across the city. Already, it's 25 degrees. The only cooling factor today is that the winds have shifted. There were southerly yesterday, but it's a bit more of a northerly wind today. So that might take temperatures down just a little bit, but it's not going to stay like that. It's going to be really hot as we get into the weekend as well. So lots of warm sunshine to come. And there is a red heat health alert in place. So just take extra care today, drinking plenty of water, sun cream, and try and stay out of the sun at the hottest point of the day later. Pollen counts very high as well. Sneezed all day yesterday. 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

0: Don Henley and the Boys of Summer on PCRFM. The Crescent Comedy Club is back this coming Friday. So live comedy. Aaron Wood's going to be there, John Robertson, Morgan Rees, and Joe Bort as well. If you fancy going along, you can get your tickets right now on the Crescent box office website, which is crescent.co.uk. Just click where it says what's on. It'll be definitely worth a bit of a laugh. Right, stay there. Taylor Swift and Lumidy play next.
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Taylor Swift and Love Story. It is PCRFM. Peterborough Cathedral is bidding for almost £250,000 to help tackle a problem many homeowners will understand: a leaking roof. The cathedral has applied for nearly £250,000 in funding from the National Lottery Heritage Fund to carry out urgent repairs after water ingress was discovered in parts of the historic building. Church officials say the work is needed to protect both the structure itself and some of the important artefacts and heritage contained inside. Peterborough Cathedral, which dates back nearly 900 years, remains one of the city's most recognisable landmarks and also attracts thousands of visitors every year. Funding bid would help cover investigation work, repairs and long-term plans to ensure the building can continue serving the community for generations to come. Cathedral leaders say maintaining a building of this age is constant. One of the vital things is to preserve such an important part of Peterborough history. We wish them luck in that and keep our fingers crossed that they get that bid through. Right, Lumadee and Never Leave You next. This is PCRFM. It's Mikey Fulton looking after things. And for when

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2: From the Sky News Centre at 9, Sir Keir Starmer's right-hand man, Darren Jones, has shut down any speculation he'll challenge Andy Burnham for the Labour leadership. He's confirmed he won't be standing in the race.
3: Andy Burnham is going to be the next Prime Minister, and if there was a contest of Labour Party members, he would win. So the question for me is, what would the benefit be to the country and to the party of a leadership contest?
2: He insists a reassuring conversation with the newly elected Makerfield MP swayed his decision. Mr Burnham's the only known candidate so far. Network Rail's warning of significant disruption as services could run slower to lower the risk from heat-related issues on the tracks. A rare red weather warning's come into force shortly across parts of England and Wales, with schools shutting earlier or closed today. A major review into possible failings in maternity care at hospitals in Nottingham will be published later. It's looked at the cases of around 2,500 families. Natalie Cosgrove is a medical negligence lawyer.
4: I'm still being contacted by families who suspect that their care has been substandard over the last 12 months, and therefore there is definitely work to do. This is not the end. This is just the families' voices being recognised.
2: A 14-year-old boy is being questioned on suspicion of murder in South Wales. The body of a girl who was the same age was discovered in Blina on Monday. To sport now, and England manager Thomas Tuchel has dismissed suggestions his side's goalless draw with Ghana was a World Cup wake-up call. The result leaves them virtually assured of a place in the knockout rounds. Arsenal's Eberechi Eze says Ghana were tough opponents.
5: They were very solid, very compact. They made it difficult for us at times. We controlled a lot of the game and unfortunately not to score.
2: Elsewhere, Portugal beat Uzbekistan 5-0. There were also wins for Croatia and Colombia. And Gianni Infantino insists FIFA doesn't make $1 more in revenue from hydration breaks. The organisation's president admits broadcasters may be cashing in from the ads, though. That's the latest. I'm Chris Milligan.
6: Now your local news for Peterborough. The City Council says children should continue going to school as normal despite the extreme heat forecast this week. The city remains under a weather warning with temperatures expected to climb into the mid to high 30s over the next few days. The council says decisions on any changes to the school day are for individual schools, but the advice has been sent out on keeping pupils safe, cool and hydrated, including relaxed uniform rules, more water breaks and less strenuous activity. Council leaders in Peterborough are considering whether the historic Great Northern Hotel could be bought as part of wider regeneration plans around the station quarter. The building has been named in discussions linked to the future of the area around Peterborough railway station. The possible move is tied to the city's long-term regeneration ambitions for the station quarter. Further details are expected as council leaders continue to look at options for the landmark site and the surrounding redevelopment area. A Peterborough teenager is fighting for his life in hospital in Greece after a quad bike crash on the island of Zante. 18-year-old Alfie Moses suffered multiple serious injuries, including fractured vertebrae, broken ribs, a punctured lung and a ruptured spleen. He was first treated locally before being airlifted to a hospital in Athens, where doctors are monitoring him ahead of spinal surgery. His family say the cost of treatment is already running into thousands of pounds. And fresh calls have been made for torn and dishevelled flags to be removed from lampposts across Peterborough. Councillor John Fox says many Union Jacks and England flags have been left in a poor state for more than a year and should be taken down as a mark of respect. The issue was raised with the council earlier this year, but some of the damaged flags are still in place. More bunting is now being put up ahead of the World Cup.
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6: A very hot, humid and widely sunny day, but it won't be as hot as originally expected. Staying warm and feeling muggy tonight, and we got a top temperature today of 30 degrees. That's the latest from the PCR Newsroom. I'm David Edgeworth.
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3CR FM playing the greatest songs of all time across Peter and Miley Cyrus, Lindsay Buckingham and Secrets. Another really hot day then across the city today. It was really hot overnight. Lots of sunshine around too. Let's get on Girls Aloud. This is Byron.

Justin Timberlake and What Goes Around Comes Around. Morning to Julie in Hampton, who's got the day off and already declaring that absolutely no housework's going to be happening today. I don't blame you, you know. Big shout out to Dave and the team in Fengate getting through the paperwork before the office turns into a greenhouse. Morning to Carol in Werrington, who's heading into town for a little bit of shopping and coffee with friends, and also to make use of the aircon. Do you know what? That's a good idea. I might go and do the big shop later. Hampton, that will sort it out. And a big shout out to all

0: 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Clean Bandit and Taylor Swift play next. 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
5: The

Soul Asylum and Runaway Train. Going to play for Linda in Stanground, who's on grandparent duty today, keeping the little ones entertained, putting the paddling pool up in a little while as well. They love that today. Also, morning to the team at Lynchwood, already on the phones, wondering how it's only Wednesday. A big hello to you as well. Hopefully you get a chance to keep calling, maybe get a chance to get out in the sunshine later on at lunchtime today. Robbie Neville plays here soon. This is Ed Sheeran and Shape of You. It's PCR FM.

0: Robbie, Neville and Sailor V on PCRFM. We're getting your day going then for Wednesday, middle of the week. This weekend, Armed Forces Day in Cathedral Square. It's on between 10 and 5. Free to go along to. There's loads of stuff going on. All Army-based as well, including charity stores, some cadet and veteran groups and loads of military vehicles on display. There'll also be a Battle of Britain memorial flight flying over Cathedral Square as well. It's on Saturday between 10 and 5 if you fancy being part of it. The Scripts are going to play here and New Order are on next. 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

That's the script and the Hall of Fame. It is PCRFM. Peterborough City Council say they're offering free summer activity places for eligible children, which includes football, swimming, den building, roller skating, and loads more as well. Over 50 venues across the city. 21,000 places up for grabs. It's up to 16 sessions per child and no cost, and bookings are open. Now, to be eligible, your kids need to be in Peterborough and also on benefit-related free school meals, which the criteria, by the way, has changed. So worth looking at that to see if it does apply to you. Peterborough.gov.uk, all the details are on there. We'll check in with our news at 10. Tony Dibbin looking after you shortly from 10 today. I'm back with you tomorrow. I'll leave you with Blue Monday from New Order. Make sure you keep cool today. Enjoy the sunshine and keep it PCRFM.

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2: From the Sky News Centre at 10, a rare Met Office red warning for extreme heat's taken effect in parts of England and Wales for just the second time on record. Temperatures could reach close to 40 degrees Celsius. Hundreds of schools are closed and trains cancelled. Experts warn of particular health risks among the vulnerable. But the hot weather's not stopping these toddlers.
3: I like it summer hot.
4: I said that.
5: So you're telling me this isn't summer hot right now?
4: No.
3: Nope.
5: How hot do you want it to get then?
3: Really hot! Like fire hot!
2: Oldham, Bradford, Keighley and London have been named as the first local investigation areas in a national grooming gangs inquiry. Anna Bates has more.
6: Accountability hearings will begin this year with individuals and institutions compelled to explain what they did or didn't do to protect children from being sexually abused. The first phase will focus on why previously identified lessons didn't lead to change. The inquiry will then consider whether areas like Rochdale and Telford have implemented recommendations from past investigations. Tech companies' understanding of their role in exploitation will also be looked at. A victims and survivors charter has also been published.
2: Keir Starmer's right-hand man, Darren Jones, has confirmed he won't challenge Andy Burnham to the Labour leadership. If no one comes forward, the newly elected Makerfield MP could be Prime Minister by next month. A major review into Nottingham's maternity services is expected to find failures at every level when it's published later. Senior midwife Donna Ockenden's led the biggest investigation of its kind in NHS history. Sport and England's manager Thomas Tuchel insists his side weren't overconfident ahead of facing Ghana in the World Cup last night. His team were left frustrated by a goalless draw, which leaves them on the verge of qualifying for the last 32. And finally, just 5 minutes walk around an hour's apparently enough to offset the harms of sitting down. A large study's found it also boosted moods and reduced fatigue. That's the latest. I'm Chris Milligan.
7: Now your local news for Peterborough. The City Council says children should continue going to school as normal despite the extreme heat forecast this week. The city remains under a weather warning with temperatures expected to climb into the mid to high 30s over the next few days. The council says decisions on any changes to the school day are for individual schools, but the advice has been sent out on keeping pupils safe, cool and hydrated, including relaxed uniform rules, more water breaks and less strenuous activity. Council leaders in Peterborough are considering whether the historic Great Northern Hotel could be bought as part of wider regeneration plans around the station quarter. The building has been named in discussions linked to the future of the area around Peterborough railway station. The possible move is tied to the city's long-term regeneration ambitions for the station quarter. Further details are expected as council leaders continue to look at options for the landmark site and the surrounding redevelopment area. A Peterborough teenager is fighting for his life in hospital in Greece after a quad bike crash on the island of Zante. 18-year-old Alfie Moses suffered multiple serious injuries, including fractured vertebrae, broken ribs, a punctured lung and a ruptured spleen. He was first treated locally before being airlifted to a hospital in Athens, where doctors are monitoring him ahead of spinal surgery. His family say the cost of treatment is already running into thousands of pounds. And fresh calls have been made for torn and dishevelled flags to be removed from lampposts across Peterborough. Councillor John Fox says many Union Jacks and England flags have been left in a poor state for more than a year and should be taken down as a mark of respect. The issue was raised with the council earlier this year, but some of the damaged flags are still in place. More bunting is now being put up ahead of the World Cup.
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7: A very hot, humid and widely sunny day, but it won't be as hot as originally expected. Staying warm and feeling muggy tonight, and we got a top temperature today of 30 degrees. That's the latest from the PCR newsroom. I'm David Edgeworth.
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Miles and Lady Gaga and Die With A Smile. Good morning, it's 12 minutes past 10 in the sunshine across Peterborough. We're PCRFM with Rihanna, only girl in the world soon. Here's Taylor Swift. Time for the fate of Ophelia.

0: Rihanna, only girl in the world. Elton's Nikita's coming soon. Let's play the darkness too. I believe in a thing called love. And Katy Perry's got hot and cold. Well, looking at the weather today, Katy, hot.
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are so good live, you know. There's the darkness, I believe in a thing called love. Alex Warren soon carry you home. Right now, the chords are on. This is Breathless, PCRFM. Go.

0: night of 55 years down the road.
1: That's brilliant. That's Alex Warren and Carry You Home. We're PCRFM. It's 10:45. Now, Armed Forces Day in Peterborough is this coming Saturday, 27th of June, Cathedral Square. Free entry, civic parade to kick things off, live music, military vehicles, displays, charity stalls from cadet and veteran groups, and during the day, a fly pass. This is going to be amazing. From the Battle of Britain Memorial flight, Spitfires over Cathedral Square. 10 through till 5. It is free, absolutely free, this Saturday here in Peterborough for Armed Forces Day 2026.
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1: 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That's George Ezra in Paradise. 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Welcome to PCRFM. I got your Deacon and Blue Twist and Shout coming soon.
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2: From the Sky News Centre at 11, hundreds of schools are closed as a red danger to life extreme heat warning takes effect across parts of England and Wales. There's disruption on the trains. Temperatures could hit close to 40 degrees Celsius. People are being warned they face fines for sitting with the aircon on in stationary cars. There are increased health risks, particularly among the vulnerable. Some people in South East London opted for an early morning swim.
3: We've got a two-year-old. It's definitely like the nights, obviously kind of the sleep is definitely impacted.
4: Because of the heat wave, it's going to be much easier to look after your kids at home if it's very hot at school.
5: The contrast between winter and summer is horrendous.
2: Oldham, Bradford and Keighley and London have been named as the first local investigation areas in a national grooming gangs inquiry. Individuals and institutions will have to explain what they did or didn't do to protect children from being sexually abused. The biggest ever NHS maternity investigations expected to find failures at every level contributed to babies and families suffering harm in Nottingham. The reviews looked at around 2,500 cases. Kim Errington was one of the first campaigners to raise the alarm after her child Teddy died when he was a day old.
4: I always felt that something was wrong. You know, healthy babies don't just die. Getting the actual answers was an absolute mission.
2: A murder investigation's been launched after a man's body was found during a summer solstice event in the Peak District. The 26-year-old was discovered at Nine Ladies Stone Circle in Stanton. Andy Burnham's route to Downing Street appears clearer after Darren Jones ruled himself out of the race to become Labour leader. Meanwhile, former minister under Tony Blair, James Purnell, has confirmed he's likely to become Mr. Burnham's chief of staff. And F1 champion Lando Norris says it's surreal to meet his waxwork in Madame Tussauds in London. It'll be on public display from next Tuesday. That's the latest. I'm Chris Milligan.
6: Now your local news for Peterborough. The City Council says children should continue going to school as normal despite the extreme heat forecast this week. The city remains under a weather warning with temperatures expected to climb into the mid to high 30s over the next few days. The council says decisions on any changes to the school day are for individual schools, but the advice has been sent out on keeping pupils safe, cool and hydrated, including relaxed uniform rules, more water breaks and less strenuous activity. Council leaders in Peterborough are considering whether the historic Great Northern Hotel could be bought as part of wider regeneration plans around the station quarter. The building has been named in discussions linked to the future of the area around Peterborough Railway Station. The possible move is tied to the city's long-term regeneration ambitions for the station quarter. Further details are expected as council leaders continue to look at options for the landmark site and the surrounding redevelopment area. A Peterborough teenager is fighting for his life in hospital in Greece after a quad bike crash on the island of Zante. 18-year-old Alfie Moses suffered multiple serious injuries, including fractured vertebrae, broken ribs, a punctured lung and a ruptured spleen. He was first treated locally before being airlifted to a hospital in Athens, where doctors are monitoring him ahead of spinal surgery. His family say the cost of treatment is already running into thousands of pounds. And fresh calls have been made for torn and dishevelled flags to be removed from lampposts across Peterborough. Councillor John Fox says many Union Jacks and England flags have been left in a poor state for more than a year and should be taken down as a mark of respect. The issue was raised with the council earlier this year, but some of the damaged flags are still in place. More bunting is now being put up ahead of the World Cup.
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6: A very hot, humid and widely sunny day, but it won't be as hot as originally expected. Staying warm and feeling muggy tonight, and we got a top temperature today of 30 degrees. That's the latest from the PCR Newsroom. I'm David Edgeworth.
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care. Megan Trainor, Still Don't Care at PCRFM. It's 10 past 11 in the sunshine. Highs in Peterborough today, 34 degrees on the forecast. Now, if you regularly drive around town, there's something you want to know about, right? Queensgate Roundabout is set to be reduced to one lane during phases of major works that are expected to last over a year. The project's going to see the old pedestrian subways beneath the roundabout completely filled in and replaced with new surface level crossings as part of the wider City Link regeneration scheme. So the aim is to create a safer, more accessible route between the railway station and the city centre. But in the short term, drivers can expect some substantial delays and extra congestion around one of Peterborough's busiest junctions. This is PCRFM.

0: Sunshine, heatwave continues, highs 30 plus today. 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
3: First of all, a lot of people in the Peterborough area have benefited very much from the work that Prince Build do and from your involvement in all the community projects. Why do Prince Build do this?
4: 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So we're a family-owned business. We're a head office based in Peterborough. We have other offices around the east of England, but a head office being based in Peterborough, we tend to focus a lot of our community work in the Peterborough area. As a family business, we've always wanted to give back. That's what we concentrate on doing.
3: You've also got quite a big involvement with Help Our Ukrainian Friends. How did that come about in the first place?
4: Quite simply, a group of volunteers wanted to help the people of Ukraine. One of my business partners, Mark Asplin, knew the chair of Helping Our Ukrainian Friends and said, what can we do to help? The good thing is that we've been able to do an awful lot to help because, one, we can raise the funds for this local group. Two, we can use our vehicles to move humanitarian aid around. And we've also actually travelled out to Poland and Ukraine, taking these goods in our vehicles. And we've done that 3 or 4 times now.
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Beyonce and Halo here at PCRFM with Who's Here's Too Sweet coming real soon and the Scissor Sisters. I don't feel like dancing. Well, you might do, because here comes Supergrass and All Right from the summer of 1995. PCRFM.

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2: From the Sky News Centre at midday, a major investigation into maternity services in Nottingham's found more than 500 mothers and babies died or suffered potentially avoidable harm. The Ockenden Review says there were failures to recognise and escalate when patients' health deteriorated. A poor workplace culture prevented staff from speaking up. Sarah and Jack Hawkins' daughter's death in 2016 could have been avoided.
3: It was absolutely brutal. You know, when your baby dies, you go home with an empty car seat, but my body had still given birth.
4: There aren't really words to describe that moment in our lives.
2: Health Secretary James Murray says immediate change is needed.
5: What we're going to do as a government is take all of the recommendations from this report today, and rather than those recommendations being accepted and then sitting on a shelf, all those recommendations will go into a task force that I am chairing, and which will, by the end of this year, produce a comprehensive action plan to make change happen.
2: Nottingham University Hospital NHS Trust apologise, says it's made improvements, but there's more to do. In other news, a red danger to life extreme heat warnings kicked in for parts of England and Wales. Hundreds of schools are closed and trains are either delayed or cancelled. Temperatures could climb close to 40 degrees Celsius. A national grooming gangs inquiry will investigate Oldham, Bradford and Keighley and London first. It will question what police, councils, health services, social care and schools did or didn't do to protect children from sexual abuse. British Transport Police say it's now working with passengers to return property from a train crash near Bedford. Officers say it's been safely moved to a secure East Midlands Railway storage facility. Sir Keir Starmer's right-hand man, Darren Jones, has ruled himself out of the Labour leadership race. He says he's been reassured by the only current candidate, the new MP and ex-mayor, Andy Burnham. And there may be extra perks to doing the office coffee run. A study's found walking for 5 minutes every hour is enough to offset the health harms from sitting down. That's the latest. I'm Chris Milligan.
6: Now your local news for Peterborough. The City Council says children should continue going to school as normal despite the extreme heat forecast this week. The city remains under a weather warning with temperatures expected to climb into the mid to high 30s over the next few days. The council says decisions on any changes to the school day are for individual schools, but the advice has been sent out on keeping pupils safe, cool and hydrated, including relaxed uniform rules, more water breaks and less strenuous activity. Council leaders in Peterborough are considering whether the historic Great Northern Hotel could be bought as part of wider regeneration plans around the station quarter. The building has been named in discussions linked to the future of the area around Peterborough Railway Station. The possible move is tied to the city's long-term regeneration ambitions for the station quarter. Further details are expected as council leaders continue to look at options for the landmark site and the surrounding redevelopment area. A Peterborough teenager is fighting for his life in hospital in Greece after a quad bike crash on the island of Zante. 18-year-old Alfie Moses suffered multiple serious injuries, including fractured vertebrae, broken ribs, a punctured lung and a ruptured spleen. He was first treated locally before being airlifted to a hospital in Athens, where doctors are monitoring him ahead of spinal surgery. His family say the cost of treatment is already running into thousands of pounds. And fresh calls have been made for torn and dishevelled flags to be removed from lampposts across Peterborough. Councillor John Fox says many Union Jacks and England flags have been left in a poor state for more than a year and should be taken down as a mark of respect. The issue was raised with the council earlier this year, but some of the damaged flags are still in place. More bunting is now being put up ahead of the World Cup.
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6: A very hot, humid and widely sunny day, but it won't be as hot as originally expected. Staying warm and feeling muggy tonight, and we got a top temperature today of 30 degrees. That's the latest from the PCR newsroom. I'm David Edgeworth.
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0: There's Ronan. Love it when we do at PCR FM 12:22 for a Wednesday afternoon as the heat wave rolls on. Lucas Graham, 7 years, and Anastasia, I'm Out of Love, coming next. We're playing the greatest songs of all time with PCR FM.
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2: From the Sky News Centre at 1, hundreds of mothers and babies died or suffered potentially avoidable harm because of systemic failures in maternity care in Nottingham. The Ockenden inquiry also highlights that leaders at the NHS Trust knew there were serious issues but failed to take action. Former midwife Donna Ockenden says more than 2,500 families contributed to her review.
3: Their experiences occurred over more than a decade. And yet the themes that run through those experiences, a failure to listen, a failure to investigate, a failure to learn, are hauntingly consistent.
2: Passengers are being urged to avoid non-essential train travel as the hot weather causes disruption. A red weather warning for extreme heat is in force covering parts of England and Wales, with temperatures predicted to climb close to 40 degrees Celsius. British Transport Police says officers are now working with passengers to return property from a train crash near Bedford. One driver was killed and more than 100 people injured on Friday. London, Oldham, Bradford and Keighley are to be the first towns and cities investigated by the grooming gangs inquiry. It will look into how they operated and how police, council, social services and schools responded. England cricket captain Ben Stokes has denied there's a rift between himself and head coach Brendan McCullum.
4: You are allowed to have discussions, you are allowed to have disagreements, but I feel like you need to get those things out there to each other to end up being in a place where you can make a good decision. But me and Brendan, our relationship goes beyond me being captain and him being coach.
2: It's the first time he's spoken since he and teammate Gus Atkinson were suspended following an incident on a night out. Both players have been cleared of any wrongdoing by an independent regulator. They'll now play against New Zealand in tomorrow's crucial third test. And finally, a doctor's tested positive for Ebola in France. They'd reportedly returned from a humanitarian mission in the Democratic Republic of Congo and are now isolating. That's the latest. I'm Chris Milligan.
5: Now your local news for Peterborough. The City Council says children should continue going to school as normal despite the extreme heat forecast this week. The city remains under a weather warning with temperatures expected to climb into the mid to high 30s over the next few days. The council says decisions on any changes to the school day are for individual schools, but the advice has been sent out on keeping pupils safe, cool and hydrated, including relaxed uniform rules, more water breaks and less strenuous activity. Council leaders in Peterborough are considering whether the historic Great Northern Hotel could be bought as part of wider regeneration plans around the station quarter. The building has been named in discussions linked to the future of the area around Peterborough Railway Station. The possible move is tied to the city's long-term regeneration ambitions for the station quarter. Further details are expected as council leaders continue to look at options for the landmark site and the surrounding redevelopment area. A Peterborough teenager is fighting for his life in hospital in Greece after a quad bike crash on the island of Zante. 18-year-old Alfie Moses suffered multiple serious injuries, including fractured vertebrae, broken ribs, a punctured lung and a ruptured spleen. He was first treated locally before being airlifted to a hospital in Athens, where doctors are monitoring him ahead of spinal surgery. His family say the cost of treatment is already running into thousands of pounds. And fresh calls have been made for torn and dishevelled flags to be removed from lampposts across Peterborough. Councillor John Fox says many Union Jacks and England flags have been left in a poor state for more than a year and should be taken down as a mark of respect. The issue was raised with the council earlier this year, but some of the damaged flags are still in place. More bunting is now being put up ahead of the World Cup.
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5: A very hot, humid and widely sunny day, but it won't be as hot as originally expected. Staying warm and feeling muggy tonight, and we got a top temperature today of 30 degrees. That's the latest from the PCR newsroom. I'm David Edgeworth.
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Isn't that nice? That's Lizzo, that special playing here at PCRFM. Kenny Loggins is in the Danger Zone, and here comes Boyzone. When the going gets tough or the tough, they get going. PCRFM. Yeah.

0: Straight off the soundtrack to Top Gun, Kenny Loggins is in the danger zone. So are we if you look at the weather map. Highs today, 34, 35 degrees in Peterborough. Razorlight and Elton John next.
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2: On a sunny day in Peterborough. Fingers crossed it's going to be a good barbecue weather this weekend, isn't it?
3: Well, someone said it was going to rain tomorrow.
2: Oh, why do you put the mockers on everything I say?
3: I'm not going to put the mockers on it. I'm telling the truth. Don't live in a fluffy world that doesn't exist.
2: Trying to be upbeat about the situation.
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2: 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And I say, beautiful day in Peterborough. And you say, it's going to rain later.
3: Tomorrow? It's more than later, isn't it?
2: Well, it's later than now, isn't it?
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Razor Light Before I Fall to Pieces at PCRFM with Wham's Bad Boys coming soon. And tomorrow, the show arrives in London town. That's right, there's an extra night added at the London Stadium. Of course, I'm talking about these boys. Take that, everything changes. The circus rolls into London. This is PCRFM.

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2: From the Sky News Centre at 2, a former midwife says her review into maternity cares found a toxic culture within Nottingham hospitals while women were not listened to. Donna Ockenden's inquiries found cases where babies died from potentially avoidable things, including oxygen starvation, mismanaged labour and infections. Her reviews examined around 2,500 cases involving claims mothers and babies were failed. Kim Errington was one of the first campaigners to raise the alarm after her child Teddy died when he was a day old.
3: I always felt that something was wrong. You know, healthy babies don't just die. Getting the actual answers was an absolute mission.
2: Sir Keir Starmer's told MPs he's leaving the UK in a better shape than he found it. He's addressed the Commons for the first time since announcing his resignation on Monday. But Conservative leader Kemi Badenoch says Sir Keir's successor will have to deal with the same backbenchers.
4: He U-turned again and again and again to appease them, and now they've abandoned him. And what for? A pair of eyelashes and a black T-shirt.
2: Meanwhile, Andy Burnham looks even more likely to take charge of Labour after Darren Jones confirmed he won't stand against him. Investigators examining a fatal train crash in Bedfordshire on Friday say the driver passed a red signal moments before the collision. Sean Burton died when the train he was driving hit the back of another. A red weather warning for heats caused schools to close and transport issues. We're being warned hot temperatures of up to 40 degrees could cause disruption. Six people have been jailed for life for murdering a woman who was shot dead during a turf war between rival gangs. 40-year-old Joanne Penny was killed at a flat in South Wales last March. And just 5 minutes of walking an hour is apparently enough to offset the harms of sitting down. A large study has found it also boosted moods and reduced fatigue. That's the latest. I'm Faye Rowlands.
5: Now your local news for Peterborough. The City Council says children should continue going to school as normal despite the extreme heat forecast this week. The city remains under a weather warning with temperatures expected to climb into the mid to high 30s over the next few days. The council says decisions on any changes to the school day are for individual schools, but the advice has been sent out on keeping pupils safe, cool and hydrated, including relaxed uniform rules, more water breaks and less strenuous activity. Council leaders in Peterborough are considering whether the historic Great Northern Hotel could be bought as part of wider regeneration plans around the station quarter. The building has been named in discussions linked to the future of the area around Peterborough Railway Station. The possible move is tied to the city's long-term regeneration ambitions for the station quarter. Further details are expected as council leaders continue to look at options for the landmark site and the surrounding redevelopment area. A Peterborough teenager is fighting for his life in hospital in Greece after a quad bike crash on the island of Zante. 18-year-old Alfie Moses suffered multiple serious injuries, including fractured vertebrae, broken ribs, a punctured lung and a ruptured spleen. He was first treated locally before being airlifted to a hospital in Athens, where doctors are monitoring him ahead of spinal surgery. His family say the cost of treatment is already running into thousands of pounds. And fresh calls have been made for torn and dishevelled flags to be removed from lampposts across Peterborough. Councillor John Fox says many Union Jacks and England flags have been left in a poor state for more than a year and should be taken down as a mark of respect. The issue was raised with the council earlier this year, but some of the damaged flags are still in place. More bunting is now being put up ahead of the World Cup.
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5: Hot and sunny this afternoon and feeling humid and remaining warm and muggy tonight. Tomorrow will be another hot and sunny day with temperatures into the low 30s. That's the latest from the PCR Newsroom. I'm David Edgeworth.
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2: From the Sky News Centre at 3, a former midwife says her review into maternity cares found a toxic culture within Nottingham hospitals while women were not listened to. Donna Ockenden's inquiries found cases where babies died from potentially avoidable things, including oxygen starvation, mismanaged labour and infections. Harriet Hawkins was delivered stillborn in 2016. Her dad, Jack, hit out at hospital bosses who didn't take part.
3: You have demonstrated that maternity safety doesn't matter to you, but self-preservation does. Your failure to engage constructively and with candour in this review process is further proof that you are unfit to keep mothers and babies safe.
2: The trusts apologised. Investigators say a train driver killed in a crash in Bedfordshire last week passed a red signal moments before the collision. An interim report says it's not yet possible to say what indication was received from the automatic warning system. A senior cabinet minister has urged Andy Burnham to explain more about his economic plans after deciding not to stand against him to be Labour leader. Darren Jones says he's reassured after talking to the Makerfield MP. Six people have been jailed for a collective total of 157 years for the gun murder of a woman in South Wales. Joanne Penny was shot in the chest at almost point-blank range at a flat in Talbot Green last March. She was killed when a turf war between rival gangs turned violent. Judge Mr Justice Fordham told the six defendants it was senseless.
4: Joanne Penny was an innocent victim in a drugs war. She was 40 years old. All she did was open a front door at a friend's house.
2: France has reported its first case of Ebola. A doctor who returned from the Democratic Republic of Congo is in isolation. And hundreds of schools are either to fully or partially close over the next few days, with parts of England and Wales in the grip of a red heat alert. That's the latest. I'm Faye Rowlands.
5: Now your local news for Peterborough. The City Council says children should continue going to school as normal despite the extreme heat forecast this week. The city remains under a weather warning with temperatures expected to climb into the mid to high 30s over the next few days. The council says decisions on any changes to the school day are for individual schools, but the advice has been sent out on keeping pupils safe, cool and hydrated, including relaxed uniform rules, more water breaks and less strenuous activity. Council leaders in Peterborough are considering whether the historic Great Northern Hotel could be bought as part of wider regeneration plans around the station quarter. The building has been named in discussions linked to the future of the area around Peterborough railway station. The possible move is tied to the city's long-term regeneration ambitions for the station quarter. Further details are expected as council leaders continue to look at options for the landmark site and the surrounding redevelopment area. A Peterborough teenager is fighting for his life in hospital in Greece after a quad bike crash on the island of Zante. 18-year-old Alfie Moses suffered multiple serious injuries, including fractured vertebrae, broken ribs, a punctured lung and a ruptured spleen. He was first treated locally before being airlifted to a hospital in Athens, where doctors are monitoring him ahead of spinal surgery. His family say the cost of treatment is already running into thousands of pounds. And fresh calls have been made for torn and dishevelled flags to be removed from lampposts across Peterborough. Councillor John Fox says many Union Jacks and England flags have been left in a poor state for more than a year and should be taken down as a mark of respect. The issue was raised with the council earlier this year, but some of the damaged flags are still in place. More bunting is now being put up ahead of the World Cup.
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5: A very hot, humid and widely sunny day, but it won't be as hot as originally expected. Staying warm and feeling muggy tonight, and we got a top temperature today of 30 degrees. That's the latest from the PCR newsroom. I'm David Edgeworth.
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halfway through the week. Oh yes, with Benson Boone, mystical, magical. Good afternoon, it is PCR FM. How you doing, Marky T? Can you come until 7 o'clock tonight? With Natasha Bedingfield on the way for you, but right now, here's Olivia Dean to kick off this afternoon's Drive Time.

Taking you back to the early noughties, Natasha Bedingfield. These words playing on BCR FM. Happy birthday to you if you're celebrating your birthday. Right, with footballer Lionel Messi turning 39 years old. Also, a big happy birthday to Finley, who's turned 7 this afternoon. Natasha Bedingfield. These words playing on BCR FM. Happy birthday to you if you're celebrating your birthday. Right, with footballer Lionel Messi turning 39 years old. Also, a big happy birthday.

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I had one of those days yesterday where we had to call the AA out for the fourth time within a couple of months now because our car just ends up being a flat battery. I don't know why, what caused it. The guy was there for 2 hours, really, really nice guy. But it's all because the alternator's not working. And now I'm like, this is the fourth time this has happened now. What do I do? And I'm hoping they're going to get me a recovery car instead because I'm only heading off to Norfolk this weekend for my mother's birthday. So looking forward to hopefully having like, I don't know, a 75 plate car this weekend, all because mine has got a bit of a flat battery problem. Fingers crossed, get sorted soon. Right, Teddy Sims on the way for you after George Michael.

0: Ah, Teddy Swims and Guilty playing on BCR FM. Hump Day's upon us. What have you got the hump with? Or what are you in the middle of? Today is also St. John's Day. It's a Fairy Day, Swimmer Lap Day, if you fancy it. And it's also, for some reason, Farmer's Day and Fix Your Windows and Doors Day. Do you know any windows and doors and ink fixing? If they do, apparently today's the day to do it. I'll be back with T-Rex next. 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

0: I still can't believe that today is Fix Your Windows and Doors Day. And National Day. Who decides these doors, by the way? Right, LF System on the way after Britney Spears.
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2: From the Sky News Centre at 4, hundreds of mothers and babies died or suffered potentially avoidable harm because of systemic failures in maternity care in Nottingham. The Ockenden Inquiry also highlights leaders at the NHS Trust knew there were serious issues but failed to take action. Former midwife Donna Ockenden says more than 2,500 families contributed to her review.
3: Their experiences occurred over more than a decade, and yet the themes that run through those experiences, a failure to listen, a failure to investigate, a failure to learn, are hauntingly consistent.
2: The Trust's apologised. Investigators say a train driver who died in a crash near Bedford had passed a red signal moments before the collision. Sean Burton's East Midlands Railway service was doing nearly 50 miles per hour when it hit the back of a stationary train. Downing Street says Sir Keir Starmer will remain an MP after he steps down as Prime Minister. In the Commons, he's hit back at Tory leader Kemi Badenoch's attacks on his record.
4: Mr. Speaker, the test for every Prime Minister is handing over the country in better shape than you found it. I know I can do that, which is more than can be said for her predecessor's predecessor, and her predecessor's predecessor's predecessor.
2: Starmer ally Darren Jones says he won't stand against Andy Burnham in the race for Labour leader. Six people have been jailed for a collective total of 157 years for the gun murder of a woman in South Wales. Joanne Penny was shot in the chest in Talbot Green last March. At least 1,000 schools will be either fully or partially closed during the heatwave across England and Wales. The Education Secretary has urged parents to send their kids in if they remain open. And England cricket captain Ben Stokes has denied there's a rift between himself and head coach Brendan McCullum. He's been speaking ahead of his return to the side tomorrow. That's the latest. I'm Faye Rowlands.
5: Now your local news for Peterborough. The City Council says children should continue going to school as normal despite the extreme heat forecast this week. The city remains under a weather warning with temperatures expected to climb into the mid to high 30s over the next few days. The council says decisions on any changes to the school day are for individual schools, but the advice has been sent out on keeping pupils safe, cool and hydrated, including relaxed uniform rules, more water breaks and less strenuous activity. Council leaders in Peterborough are considering whether the historic Great Northern Hotel could be bought as part of wider regeneration plans around the station quarter. The building has been named in discussions linked to the future of the area around Peterborough Railway Station. The possible move is tied to the city's long-term regeneration ambitions for the station quarter. Further details are expected as council leaders continue to look at options for the landmark site and the surrounding redevelopment area. A Peterborough teenager is fighting for his life in hospital in Greece after a quad bike crash on the island of Zante. 18-year-old Alfie Moses suffered multiple serious injuries, including fractured vertebrae, broken ribs, a punctured lung and a ruptured spleen. He was first treated locally before being airlifted to a hospital in Athens, where doctors are monitoring him ahead of spinal surgery. His family say the cost of treatment is already running into thousands of pounds. And fresh calls have been made for torn and dishevelled flags to be removed from lampposts across Peterborough. Councillor John Fox says many Union Jacks and England flags have been left in a poor state for more than a year and should be taken down as a mark of respect. The issue was raised with the council earlier this year, but some of the damaged flags are still in place. More bunting is now being put up ahead of the World Cup.
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5: Hot and sunny this afternoon and feeling humid and remaining warm and muggy tonight. Tomorrow will be another hot and sunny day with temperatures into the low 30s. That's the latest from the PCR newsroom. I'm David Edgeworth.
0: PCRFM. Playing the greatest songs of all time for Peterborough.

What an iconic voice for the end of the 90s era. And Letitia McNeil, and Ain't That Just The Way, playing on PCR FM. Just gone 10 past four Wednesday afternoon. It's Marky T keeping you company until 7 o'clock tonight. Thank you very much for joining us. The weather this week's changed slightly every day because I feel like it's going to get this weather. Now it's saying that tomorrow's highs are 34. Friday, highs are 37. I mean, this heat wave is definitely here. But it, I feel like it's spreading over a few more days. Do you know what I mean? Right, here's Tate McRae's Sports Car on PCR FM.

0: definitely something you could do with this weather at the moment as well. Good afternoon. This is BCR FM. I'm Marky T, keeping you company here till 7 o'clock, reminding you that this weekend, Saturday the 27th of June, is Armed Forces Day here in Peterborough at the Cathedral Square, with a civic parade to kick things off. You've got some live music, classic military displays, vehicles, craft stalls from cadet and veterans. And during the day, there's a flypast from the Battle of Britain Memorial Flight, taking place at the Cathedral Square, 10 until 5 this Saturday. And more than that, just that, it's also free entry. Right, we're back with Billie Eilish and Meghan Trainor next.
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0: and down the Bee Gees and staying alive on PNCR FM. So my youngest daughter, Elise, finishes school in about 4 weeks' time, and it means it's the beginning of the end. She's year six, and yesterday was her last sports event of the summer. Her actual sports day has been postponed at the moment because of the heat wave. So she had like a big sports event yesterday. It was really good fun to see her running. Actually, the 600 metres came eighth in it, and I was really proud of her. But now I'm like, oh, we won't be able to see this again. It's like I need to sort of grow up, but saying goodbye to these sort of things is hard as an adult. Mind you, never mind my parents being the same. All right, David Edge, you have latest headlines on the way. We're back with Beverly Knight.
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8: Peterborough City Council says children should continue going to school as normal despite the extreme heat forecast this week. Peterborough teenager Alfie Moses is fighting for life in hospital in Greece after a quad bike crash on the island of Zante. And council leaders in Peterborough are considering whether the historic Great Northern Hotel could be bought as part of wider regeneration plans around the station quarter. More on these stories in half an hour. I'm David Edgeworth.
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0: 20 to 5 Wednesday afternoon, middle of the week with Dua Lipa, Don't Start Now. It's Marky T. Weather-wise, highs of 31 degrees tonight, dropping down to 16 this evening, tomorrow 34, and of course Friday they're expecting highs of 37 degrees with that amber weather warning currently across Peterborough. Right, we're back with Pink and Madness next on PCRFM. Good afternoon.
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Pink and Who Knew on BCR FM. Roads were looking pretty busy, the usual hotspots here at A1M, at A47 and around Ferry Meadows and Neen Park at the moment. Right, Kate McCrae on the way for you. After Portugal the Man, this is Feel It Still on BCR FM.

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2: From the Sky News Centre at 5, today is now officially the hottest ever June day, breaking a record that stood since 1976. Met Office figures show the temperatures reached 35.8 degrees in Wiggenholt, West Sussex. A red extreme heat warning's kicked in for England and Wales. Some people in southeast London opted for an early morning swim.
3: We've got a two-year-old, and it's definitely like the nights, obviously, kind of the sleep is definitely impacted.
4: Because of the heat wave, it's going to be much easier to look after your kids at home if it's very hot at school.
5: The contrast between winter and summer is horrendous.
2: A review into maternity care in Nottingham has found that hundreds of mothers and babies died or were harmed because of deeply embedded systemic failures. Donna Ockenton's inquiry found women repeatedly felt unheard, inadequately informed and unsupported when expressing anxiety. Investigators say a train driver killed in a crash in Bedfordshire last week passed a red signal moments before the collision. Sean Burton died when the train he was driving hit the back of another that was stopped. 162 others were injured. It's not yet known whether there was a warning alert. Paul Kelso's been looking at the interim report.
6: It also says that the train that was stationary into which Mr. Burton's train ran appears to have been halted by the automatic warning system that had come to a stop unexpectedly, in the words of this report.
2: Sir Keir Starmer will stay on as an MP after he stepped down as Prime Minister. The outgoing Labour leaders also defended his record in the Commons, insisting he'll hand over the country in a better state than he found it. Disgraced former DUP leader Sir Geoffrey Donaldson has written to renounce and forfeit his knighthood. The ex-MP was convicted on Monday of 18 child sex offences, including one count of rape. 25,000 fans are making their way to Lourdes for England's vital Women's T20 World Cup clash with the West Indies. Both sides have won all three matches so far. That's the latest. I'm Faye Rowland.
7: Now your local news for Peterborough. The City Council says children should continue going to school as normal despite the extreme heat forecast this week. The city remains under a weather warning with temperatures expected to climb into the mid to high 30s over the next few days. The council says decisions on any changes to the school day are for individual schools, but the advice has been sent out on keeping pupils safe, cool and hydrated, including relaxed uniform rules, more water breaks and less strenuous activity. Council leaders in Peterborough are considering whether the historic Great Northern Hotel could be bought as part of wider regeneration plans around the station quarter. The building has been named in discussions linked to the future of the area around Peterborough Railway Station. The possible move is tied to the city's long-term regeneration ambitions for the station quarter. Further details are expected as council leaders continue to look at options for the landmark site and the surrounding redevelopment area. A Peterborough teenager is fighting for his life in hospital in Greece after a quad bike crash on the island of Zante. 18-year-old Alfie Moses suffered multiple serious injuries, including fractured vertebrae, broken ribs, a punctured lung and a ruptured spleen. He was first treated locally before being airlifted to a hospital in Athens, where doctors are monitoring him ahead of spinal surgery. His family say the cost of treatment is already running into thousands of pounds. And fresh calls have been made for torn and dishevelled flags to be removed from lampposts across Peterborough. Councillor John Fox says many Union Jacks and England flags have been left in a poor state for more than a year and should be taken down as a mark of respect. The issue was raised with the council earlier this year, but some of the damaged flags are still in place. More bunting is now being put up ahead of the World Cup.
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7: Hot and sunny this afternoon and feeling humid and remaining warm and muggy tonight. Tomorrow will be another hot and sunny day with temperatures into the low 30s. That's the latest from the PCR newsroom. I'm David Edgeworth.
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It's Marky too. If you've not been to the cinema, you need to go and check out the new Toy Story 5 movie. Such a great feel-good family movie with a lot of adults in the cinema as well. I saw a couple in there the other night. I was like, you know what? I'm pleased to see this because, you know, I'm 41. They're a little bit older than me. And I was like, I'm loving the fact they're enjoying a Disney classic. Talking about Toy Story 5, Tom Hanks has said he's a little bit worried that one day AI could recreate his famous Toy Story character Woody without even having to step into a recording booth. No, no, no. Tom Hanks, you are a legend. Don't worry. AI cannot take over the bond you have. Like, you know, you are Woody. AI can just do one for that.

0: well. I watch her go on a long, cold night. I expect she'll never leave my mind.
1: 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I'll be honest, I'll be back with Noah Calm, Sam Fender, Erasure and Sigma. Nobody to Love. 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
6: Peterborough City Council says children should continue going to school as normal despite the extreme heat forecast this week. Peterborough teenager Alfie Moses is fighting for life in hospital in Greece after a quad bike crash on the island of Zante. And council leaders in Peterborough are considering whether the historic Great Northern Hotel could be bought as part of wider regeneration plans around the station quarter. More on these stories in half an hour. I'm David Edgeworth.
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0: getting you back home for a Wednesday afternoon with Whitney Houston. My Love Is Your Love, playing on PCR FM. We've just got a few more weeks to go, and the kids break up for the summer holidays 2026, which means there's a lot of activities taking place across Peterborough. And Nene Valley Railway on Sunday, the 23rd of August, has got Paddington Bear heading to the Nene Valley Railway. 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Yes, marmalade sandwiches are included, and you can also bring your own picnic or pre-order one in advance. Tickets are, of course, cheaper if you book ahead. So it's worth sorting that out right now, waiting to the day. 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
2: From the Sky News Centre at 6, today's been the UK's hottest ever June day. Temperatures have reached 36 degrees at Wisley in Surrey and Gosport in Hampshire. It surpasses the previous June high of 35.6, which has stood for 50 years. Meteorologist Steph Goulter says it might be the only record that's broken for now.
3: The hottest ever day was 40.3. That was in 2022. And tomorrow will be hotter than today. Will it be that much hotter? I personally don't think we'll get quite that extreme. There's about a 20% chance we'll get to 40 degrees.
2: Hundreds of mums and their babies died or were harmed needlessly by systemic failures at a hospital trust in Nottingham. A review of maternity care at the trust found leaders knew about serious issues but failed to take action. Senior midwife Donna Ockenden's inquiry also identified cases of potentially avoidable deaths from things like mismanaged labour. Anthony May, the Trust's chief executive, has apologised and says it takes accountability seriously.
4: We published our first ever public accountability statement. We treat professional standards properly. There have been investigations, there are investigations. So we are aware of and focused on accountability, but I completely understand the family's point of view.
2: A train driver who died in a rail crash last week was travelling at 49 miles per hour and passed a red signal moments before the fatal collision. 53 passengers remain in hospital after the crash in Bedfordshire. Disgraced former DUP leader Sir Geoffrey Donaldson has started the process of renouncing his knighthood. He'll be sentenced in September after being convicted of 18 historical sex offences. Meal prep maker Gusto is planning to shut the smaller of its two UK warehouses. 290 jobs at the Clay Lake site in Lincolnshire could be at risk if all production is moved to Warrington. And British tennis number 3 Arthur Ferry's out of the Eastbourne Open. He's been beaten in the last 16 by Juan Manuel Cerúndolo. That's the latest.
5: Now your local news for Peterborough. The City Council says children should continue going to school as normal despite the extreme heat forecast this week. The city remains under a weather warning with temperatures expected to climb into the mid to high 30s over the next few days. The Council says decisions on any changes to the school day are for individual schools, but the advice has been sent out on keeping pupils safe, cool and hydrated, including relaxed uniform rules, more water breaks and less strenuous activity. Council leaders in Peterborough are considering whether the historic Great Northern Hotel could be bought as part of wider regeneration plans around the station quarter. The building has been named in discussions linked to the future of the area around Peterborough railway station. The possible move is tied to the city's long-term regeneration ambitions for the station quarter. Further details are expected as council leaders continue to look at options for the landmark site and the surrounding redevelopment area. A Peterborough teenager is fighting for his life in hospital in Greece after a quad bike crash on the island of Zante. 18-year-old Alfie Moses suffered multiple serious injuries, including fractured vertebrae, broken ribs, a punctured lung and a ruptured spleen. He was first treated locally before being airlifted to a hospital in Athens, where doctors are monitoring him ahead of spinal surgery. His family say the cost of treatment is already running into thousands of pounds. And fresh calls have been made for torn and dishevelled flags to be removed from lampposts across Peterborough. Councillor John Fox says many Union Jacks and England flags have been left in a poor state for more than a year and should be taken down as a mark of respect. The issue was raised with the council earlier this year, but some of the damaged flags are still in place. More bunting is now being put up ahead of the World Cup.
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5: Hot and sunny this afternoon and feeling humid and remaining warm and muggy tonight. Tomorrow will be another hot and sunny day with temperatures into the low 30s. That's the latest from the PCR Newsroom. I'm David Edgeworth.
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0: Beatles, one of those songs, but not this for a while, so gonna get on for you here for your Wednesday afternoon or Wednesday evening now. Olivia Rodrigo and Good For You playing on BCR FM. Right, here's a question I want to put to you. 3 out of 10 people claim they want to do this at some point in their life before they pass away. What do you reckon it is? Go to outer space, swim with sharks, or learn to do a backflip? Have a guess out of those three. What do you reckon it is? And I'll let you know. We'll get on Ollie Murs and Eric Clapton next.
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3: It is the case, we watch TV and we think, goodness me, these scenes are awful. You know, you watch the bombing of Kyiv or Lviv or Kharkiv and think, goodness, what can we do? And the answer is, we can do so much because the needs of the people of Ukraine are so extensive that every little thing helps. So we are just in the last 2 or 3 weeks of our latest collection. This will be our 27th delivery to Ukraine of humanitarian aid in of one form or another. And the list of things we're looking for ranges from bars of soap, toothpaste, you know, female sanitary products, right through to camping gas stoves, thermos flasks, any kinds of simple medicine, paracetamol, antiseptic wipes, multivitamins, food. Even we've just had requests for household tools. So if you've got some spare screwdrivers and saws, batteries, you know, AAA batteries, AA batteries, actually could be put to incredible use getting these to the people of Ukraine. And that's our promise to those who support Ukraine and then hand them over to our braver, heroic partners who will then take them right to the front line. Unfortunately, you know, the Russian attacks have become even more indiscriminate and they are targeting civilian targets very deliberately. So there's always an element of risk. But like every country in conflict, life goes on. You go to places like Kyiv and Lviv and they're busy, bustling places, but you're never far away from the war. You know, the cemeteries are everywhere. There's countless flags for all of the newly killed soldiers. The air raid warnings, the damage to the buildings. So it's a combination of both. Life goes on, but the struggle is always there, always apparent. You can never escape from it.
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0: some point in their life before they pass away. Now, what are you going for out of these three? Are you going to go to outer space? Do you want to swim with sharks? Or do you want to learn to do a backflip? Backflip doesn't appeal to me. Swim with sharks, I don't know. I think I'd be a bit scared for that. But apparently, 3 out of 10 people claim they'd like to go to outer space. Are you doing that? Are you going to be one of their, well, you know, 3 out of 10? I'm up for it. Let's go together. I'll get David Edgeworth up next. 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
4: Peterborough City Council says children should continue going to school as normal despite the extreme heat forecast this week. Peterborough teenager Alfie Moses is fighting for life in hospital in Greece after a quad bike crash on the island of Zante. And council leaders in Peterborough are considering whether the historic Great Northern Hotel could be bought as part of wider regeneration plans around the station quarter. 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

0: 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And when she asks you what show you want to hear, reply, play me Sounds of the 60s. So whichever way you want to listen, join me for Sounds of the 60s. It just won't be the same without you.
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Robert Palmer and UB40 If I'll Be Your Baby tonight on VCR FM. Thank you so much for joining me. I'll be back here tomorrow afternoon at 3. You've got the retro chart with Dave Mack on the way from 10. But up next from 7 is the Lock-In Show with Mark. And I'll leave you with this one. It's Alanna Miles and Black Velvet on VCR FM. Have a great Wednesday evening.

Yes, indeed. Welcome to the show. That was Parquet Courts and Total Football from 2018, and more on Total Football in just a sec. Prior to that, the Fallen theme from Sparta FC from 2003. So the term Total Football, or Total Voetbal, originated in the Netherlands in the early 1970s, pioneered by manager Ronis Michels and talismanic player Johan Cruyff, at the Dutch club Ajax and the Netherlands national team. Now, the philosophy revolutionised the sport by introducing fluid, positionless play where any outfield player could seamlessly interchange positions and fill in for a teammate, meaning a defender could become an attacker and vice versa. There you go, you've learned something. Evening.

0: Third is the lock-in. This is PCRFM on DAB and your smart speakers. And I'm your tame host, Mark Rigglesford, and I welcome you to the folly at the bottom of the garden. Tonight, we have a very special show. Inspired by the up-and-coming Men's Football World Cup, I've put together our alternative World Cup show. Alternative because it's not directly related to this year's World Cup. Well, it kind of is and it isn't, but it's about football, and the music I've selected is, as always, more discerning. I am joined by sometimes on mic producer Dave, who has become very enthused by not only international football, but domestic football too. Hello, Dave.
1: Well, hello there.
0: Hello, and welcome to the show again.
1: No, you were talking about fluid football. It's become a water sport now.
0: No, not quite.
1: Only when they play in the rain.
0: Oh, and there's going to be lots more jokes like that coming along. Don't you worry.
1: Oh, I'm so excited.
0: It is. Well, this is great. And looking forward to the World Cup tremendously.
1: Yeah, since the UK football season ended, I've felt bereft.
0: Yeah.
1: I haven't had a football match to watch. But yes, I'm very excited by it. But I'm going to be introducing all sorts of strange facts and amazing trivia and tales from the tunnel, as they say.
0: Great stuff, yeah. Looking forward to that. As well as that, we'll sort of intersperse those facts and figures with, interesting facts, we hope, as well.
1: Well, yeah, but it's also because I've got this strange mind, you probably, dear listener, you've probably noticed that from some of the things I talk about. But things I've noticed, and I've thought, I wonder if...
0: Okay. A lot of questions there, Dave.
1: Yeah, there are a lot of questions, and I'm hoping to answer them for you tonight.
0: Lovely.
1: Little things about footballers' hair.
0: Footballers' hair?
1: Yes.
0: Okay.
1: Yeah. Well,
0: there's a certain array of haircuts.
1: There are.
0: And the mullet has come back.
1: Yes. And some
0: tragically.
1: Of them are really rather splendid. I don't know the posh names, because all their different kinds of haircuts and the wonderful straight line across the forehead and all those kind of things,
0: yeah,
1: they all rejoice in wonderful names, which I don't know and I won't bore everybody with.
0: Right.
1: Because you really probably need to see a picture of it to know what I was talking about anyway.
0: Yeah.
1: But the thing that occurred to me, as so many players run out onto that pitch with immaculate hairdos.
0: Yeah.
1: The thing that occurred to me is, particularly for international football, is do they take a hairdresser on tour with them when they go? Do they take a hairdresser? Do they have, in their entourage, sitting on the benches with all the physiotherapists and the first aid guys and the man with the sponge and bucket and all
0: yeah,
1: that?
0: Yeah, yeah, yeah.
1: Do they have a hairdresser?
0: On the bench.
1: Well,
0: in
1: the changing rooms and all that.
0: Yeah.
1: Do they have a hairdresser? And do you know what the answer is? Yes.
0: They do.
1: They
0: is
1: do.
0: It just the one, or is it several? Can they pick from a barber or a hairdresser of their choice?
1: Well, received wisdom is many elite footballers in the UK employ personal barbers and stylists as part of their inner circle.
0: Oh.
1: They frequently fly them out for international tournaments. They fly out their hairdresser.
0: To cut their hair.
1: To book them.
0: Yes.
1: To international tournaments, book them for private hotel visits, or bring them to training grounds. I kid you not, it's true.
0: Well, the hair's got to look good, hasn't it, Dave? I mean, this is a thing.
1: Top-tier players.
0: It's so important in football for your hair to look good.
1: Well, you say that. Top-tier players rarely visit a public high street barbershop to avoid being mobbed by fans or paparazzi. Now, I can understand that.
0: Yeah.
1: But it's part of the pre-match rituals. You see, many players are superstitious.
0: Right.
1: So they require a fresh fade, as they call it, or trim. Yeah, I kid you not.
0: Fresh fade.
1: A fresh fade or trim.
0: Right.
1: The night before a game to feel confident on the pitch. I kid you not.
0: Really?
1: It's true.
0: Gives
1: these
0: them confidence.
1: These great big muscly guys will only feel confident out on the pitch if the hair looks good.
0: If he's got a short back and sides.
1: If the hair looks good.
0: If the curling tongs.
1: They can go out there and win.
0: If the curling tongs are in.
1: Yeah. Oh, the rollers, the hair rollers.
0: Yeah.
1: Heated hair rollers.
0: Yeah.
1: Oh my gosh, those
0: straighteners
1: were the days.
0: And all that, yeah.
1: Now, because of the exclusivity and frequent on-call nature of the service, this is the personal hairstylist, etc., players will often spend hundreds of pounds per cut, or tens of thousands annually.
0: I can imagine. I can imagine they spend a fortune on getting the haircut. It just seems to be the thing.
1: I'm sitting here with my mouth open because I'm thinking, of all the things to worry about before a match...
0: Yeah, I know. Their hair's got to look good. Yeah.
1: The hair has got to look good. And this is because I'd noticed, I was just watching this game and I thought, doesn't their hair look always nice? Oh, even when they're running around and getting hot and sweaty and everything, the hair still looks nice.
0: Yeah.
1: I wonder.
0: Yeah.
1: And then I started doing my research.
0: And you found it to be true.
1: And I found it to be true.
0: Wow.
1: And so in the next section, we're going to talk about their kit.
0: Okay. Yes, get on to the stuff that relates to football. Okay, so we've got all that to come. This next track, though, that I'm going to play it was revitalised in 1992 and became the theme to B Sky B's launch of the all-new FA Premier League. Originally released in 1985, this track became synonymous with advertising the Premier League and was even reissued as a single in the UK in 1992, peaking at number 6. Yes, it was this. From 1985 originally. Simple Minds, Alive and Kicking.

0: This takes me back to the early 90s when it was advertising the Premier League, as it was called. The Premier League, of course, for the first time, the FA Premier League on BSkyB. And it had the advert, Dave, of a load of footballers just doing various different things. All the footballers of the day.
1: Yeah.
0: And what was happening was that some of them were working out and some of them were, you know, bouncing a ball and some of them were talking to each other. And then there was one perched on the toilet reading the Exchange of Mart and something else was, blow-drying his hair. And it really captured the essence of what they did before a game. And then you can see them all running out onto the pitch as well. And the bit where it goes, ba-da-da, that's when they advertised the Premier League. Great memories, Dave, great memories. There you go, Simple Minds, Alive and Kicking, from 1985 originally, and re-released in 1992. So it is The Lock-In. This is PCRFM on DAB and your smart speakers. I'm your tame host, Mark Rigglesford, and this is on my producer, Dave.
1: Yeah, it's definitely me. I'm still here.
0: Yeah.
1: It's just that what you don't know, dear listener, is as he was introducing me, he was pointing just to make sure you knew where I was.
0: Exactly. Well, yeah, absolutely right. Absolutely right, Dave. They've got to know where you are.
1: Yes, and I am still here.
0: Exactly. And you still will be for the remainder of the programme. Okay, good. We've still got more to come, including, tracks that have sort of a link to football, elements of football links. You'll find out what I mean as I start playing them and reveal them. A little tenuous at times, maybe, but they are some great, great pieces of music. We'll come back and we'll play The Move next.
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0: It's The Move, and I Can Hear the Grass Grow from 1967. Of course, grass, Dave, you know, the link
1: yes,
0: to football.
1: Yes,
0: play
1: of course,
0: on grass.
1: They play on grass, whether it's real or not.
0: That's right, indeed so. And we'll have more tenuous tracks like that in the show. Okay, let's play a couple of tracks in a row then. Let's have this. This is sort of Kick's double.

0: Yeah, it's a Tribe Called Quest and Can I Kick It, featuring on well, a popular Nike advert back in the 90s, and it advertised football boots. So there you go. Again, another tie-in to the footballing theme that we've got going on tonight. It is The Lock-In. This is PCRFM on DAB and your smart speakers. It's Mark and it's on my producer, Dave.
1: I'm still here.
0: And it's our alternative World Cup show, and we've got so much more to come. We will talk more football bits and pieces in the next half an hour or so. But Dave, I've got a question for you.
1: Go on.
0: How much do you love Iggy?
1: Lots.
0: Iggy Pop is on for you now then. This is
1: lovely.
0: Underworld and Iggy Pop. This is called, appropriately, Get Your Shirt.
1: Oh, lovely. Yes.

0: It's the wedding present with Silver Shorts from 1992. Prior to that, Underworld and Iggy Pop, Get Your Shirt from 2018. So shirt and shorts, Dave. Of course, well, that's what footballers wear.
1: Yes, part of their uniform.
0: Yes, their uniform, Dave, if that's what you want to call it.
1: Some people do call it the uniform.
0: Do they?
1: Like when, a little while back, I was pondering about hair and hairdressers and that, and do they have personal ones they take with them?
0: Yeah.
1: And the answer is yes.
0: Yes.
1: I also wondered, who washes their kit?
0: Who washes the kit? Well, it's their mums, obviously, isn't it? They take it home to their mum.
1: No, not their mum.
0: They don't take their mums on tour with them like the hairdressers to wash the kit for them.
1: You'd think so, wouldn't you?
0: No,
1: but
0: you'd
1: actually,
0: think so.
1: At professional football clubs in the UK, the dirty kit is washed by the club's dedicated kit managers.
0: Oh, okay, right.
1: And laundry staff, they operate out of state-of-the-art commercial laundry rooms. So
0: right.
1: That's got to be, you know, in the club, especially like Premier League and probably Championship as well.
0: More than one washing machine then, Dave?
1: Yes. Commercial laundry rooms at the training ground or the stadium to clean, treat and prepare the uniforms.
0: Uniforms, yes.
1: Yeah.
0: Right.
1: For the next fixture. The kit washing process operates under meticulous standards.
0: Oh, okay.
1: Yeah, the team. Okay. The team behind the team.
0: Yeah, there's a team behind the team.
1: There's a team behind the team who keep them looking pristine.
0: So they look. Well, they get the washed kit and they have a look at it and make sure it's all right.
1: As the guys go into the changing room, there's people there gathering up
0: the
1: all the sweaty, dirty kit.
0: Right.
1: And clubs like Manchester United and Liverpool employ dedicated kit men and laundry teams
0: who
1: process hundreds of items daily.
0: Blimey.
1: From match shirts and shorts to training wear and towels.
0: Yeah.
1: So they even have towels provided.
0: Of course they do.
1: And the industrial turnaround is on a strict 24-hour cycle.
0: Wow.
1: Staff use commercial washing machines and specialised stain removal detergents. Oh, I'd like some of that.
0: Yeah, well.
1: To get tough grass and mud, and grass is tough to get out of.
0: Yeah,
1: kids,
0: grass stains.
1: Out of synthetic performance fabrics.
0: Yeah.
1: But it's not always the same shirt. Oh, no. While most standard match kits are washed and reused, top-tier players are provided with multiple kits.
0: Yeah.
1: And often swap or give away jerseys to fans after a game.
0: They do, yeah.
1: In these cases, those shirts are simply written off as souvenirs. But, talking of giving them away...
0: Right.
1: Yeah.
0: But they're £150 a pop as well. I mean, they're not exactly cheap, those shirts. Anyway, go on.
1: When a professional player gives their shirt to a fan or swaps it with an opponent, the worn jersey is replaced and the cost of the replacement is typically deducted directly from the player's wages or covered out of their own pocket.
0: Oh, OK. Well, they're not going to miss £150, to be honest.
1: Certainly not the top-tier ones, aren't.
0: No, no,
1: £150 is small change, isn't it, really?
0: Well, it really is. A drop in the ocean.
1: Yeah, yeah. Because at major clubs, players are allocated a set number of shirts per match, usually two. While the club provides these as part of the kit, any shirts given away or swapped beyond the team's official allotment are paid for by the player.
0: Well, there you go. It's not their mums, then.
1: No. And
0: it's a kit bloke.
1: Yeah, it's a kit bloke who washes all the kit.
0: Lovely.
1: On a 24-hour cycle. Can you?
0: Do they take a kit bloke with them for England? I suppose they do, don't they?
1: They must do.
0: Yeah, to the World Cup.
1: But you see, this is the thing with organising going on an international tour.
0: Yeah.
1: It's not just pitch. It's not just, training ground. It's not just... And we'll get on to the food they eat and later.
0: Yeah.
1: It's not just that. They've got to make sure they've got washing machines.
0: Well, they do. They do.
1: And it's just something...
0: Industrial.
1: Industrial ones. And the substances. I wonder how they get on with taking that on the plane.
0: Or how do they get on with... I mean, they'd have to, wash the whites separately to the colours.
1: Yes, of course.
0: Yeah.
1: But it's the substances for getting rid of the grass stains and all the rest of
0: it. Yeah.
1: Which presumably they must, how do they source those if they can't take them on the plane? Because they're chemicals, after all.
0: They certainly are. Well, there you go. That's kits for you. We'll talk more about food in a bit and what footballers eat.
1: We will.
0: Okay, let's have this then. This is a classic football anthem. I thought I'd play a classic football anthem now. Of course, from 1990 originally for the World Cup and for England. This was New Order and World in Motion.
2: Well, some of the crowd are on the pitch.

0: Yes, it is the lock-in. This is PCRFM on DAB and smart speakers. That gave me the tingles, that did. World in Motion from New Order. And, of course, some of the members of the England team. It was New Order's only number one song on the UK singles chart. And it was produced for the England national football team's 1990 FIFA World Cup campaign. And features a guest rap by England footballer John Barnes and additional vocals by several members of the England team from 1990 and comedian Keith Allen, who co-wrote the lyrics. Now, a rap is performed by England player John Barnes towards the end of the track. The song was not originally going to feature a rap. It was the brainchild of Keith Allen after he had been recruited to help inject some humour into the song in case of poor reception. In 1998, New Order performed the song live for the first time at the Reading Festival with Keith Allen, and I was there, Dave. I was there. I saw that, New Order and Keith
1: Allen.
0: Yeah, I saw New Order. They were great live. Really great. Uh-huh. So there you go. It is our alternative World Cup show tonight here on The Lock-In, and we've got so much more to come. We will play you something from Jockstrap next.
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0: It's Jockstrap, and that is called What's It All About? It's from their album I Love You, Jennifer B. And yeah, do they still wear jockstraps, Dave? Who
1: they
0: knows?
1: Don't.
0: They don't,
1: they
0: no.
1: Don't.
0: To
1: no,
0: keep the old nuts and bolts in place. But,
1: they wear special pants.
0: Special pants. Well, there you go. Just a little bit on...
1: I did my research.
0: Thanks for... You researched jockstraps. Really got nothing else to do, have you, Dave? Coming up in the next hour, then, we'll have more sort of football-related tracks, plus we'll just talk more nonsense about football. But in the meantime, let's have the White Stripes. This is Ball and Biscuit.

just can't understand the woman behind her. She got a red hot pants on. She got on a yellow high heel sneaker. She got on a yellow low neck see-through blouse without no brassiere on. She's shaking like two big old balloons in a hurricane. Oh, she got on a purple afro wig. She got a hand on her hip, letting the backbone slip. Back to my

0: It's Glas Vegas, Flowers and Football Tops. And prior to that, kicking off the second hour of the show, we had Fatboy Slim talking about My Baby, the Midfield Generals disco reshuffle. The Midfield General, of course, is someone that sits in the midfield and bosses the midfield, effectively. That's what a midfield general is in a football terminology. It is The Lock-In. This is PCRFM on DAB and your smart speakers, and I'm your time host, Mark Rigglesford. And we'll have more tenuous tracks like that a bit later on to fulfil our alternative World Cup show that we're doing tonight on the eve, of course, of the start of the Men's Football World Cup. It is Mark, and it's on my producer Dave, who's here.
1: I'm still here.
0: You are indeed. And you wanted to talk, speaking of football tops, more about shirts again.
1: Well, yes, I just want to touch on shirts again,
0: yeah,
1: if that's all right, because we already discussed it, you know, a little while back, about when players give shirts away.
0: Yeah.
1: They have to pay for them, certainly in the top tier. It's nothing to them. It's, you know, £70 to £100 or something. It's deducted from their wages if they give one to a fan or swap it with an opponent. But it's negligible for a top earner in the top tier. Lower leagues and grassroots, however, in lower tier football, clubs have a much tighter equipment budget. Well, yes, they would.
0: Yes.
1: Match shirts are treated as club property and must be washed and reused for the next game. So if a player gives a shirt away to a supporter, they're typically required, after a spell on the naughty chair...
0: naughty step.
1: Yeah, on the naughty step.
0: Yeah.
1: To buy an exact replacement to cover the team's missing inventory.
0: Oh, okay. Well, I can understand that, really, because there's not a lot of money floating about.
1: Totally. You know, the lower down the tiers you go, the tighter the budgets are, and
0: yeah.
1: I totally get that.
0: Yeah.
1: Match-worn value, though. I mean, while players theoretically pay for the jersey, the fan receiving it, or the opponent receiving it, gains a piece of valuable memorabilia. Match-worn shirts often appreciate significantly in value for collectors.
0: Yes, of course.
1: Now, I'm thinking about this.
0: Mm-hmm.
1: Because I do. I do a lot of thinking about practical things, as you know.
0: Mm-hmm.
1: Hence, we're talking about this.
0: Yeah.
1: And the thing is, really, it's a match-worn shirt, and it's sweaty, dirty. It can probably contains a few skin cells, hair, and it's got grass on it and mud and it detritus from the game.
0: Yeah.
1: It looks like a limp dish rag.
0: What's the appeal?
1: I mean, each to their own. Well, there are collectors.
0: All football clubs sell match-worn shirts. In fact, they sign them as well, the player.
1: Stink.
0: They probably do stink, yeah.
1: But, it's horrible.
0: Yeah.
1: So, the question is...
0: They go for like £500 a piece as well, some of them.
1: So, you'd pay £500 for a smelly, dirty, full of somebody else's body stuff?
0: Yeah, but if it's worn by, say, Harry Kane...
1: No. Each to their own.
0: Right,
1: but
0: okay.
1: I wouldn't want it. Anyway,
0: right.
1: What I will ask, though... is my question to you is,
0: yeah,
1: how do they authenticate a match-worn shirt by a specific player?
0: I don't know. Do you know?
1: Well, yes.
0: Okay.
1: But I'm asking you for your ideas. Well, how would they authenticate it?
0: I thought they gave like a certificate or something.
1: Well, yeah, but how would they say that dirty, smelly, horrible thing is... Actually, the sweat smells of Harry Kane. I
0: don't know.
1: Just for an example, hello, Harry.
0: They run a DNA test? I have no idea.
1: DNA test? I love it! No.
0: Okay.
1: So, authenticating match-worn shirts relies on a rigorous combination of photo matching, physical inspection and provenance tracking.
0: Who does all that, then?
1: Well, yes. These factors ensure a jersey was definitely worn by a player during a specific professional fixture rather than simply being a retail replica or a spare match issued shirt. Yes. Now, the gold standard is photo matching.
0: Right.
1: And this is incredibly... detailed.
0: Mm-hmm.
1: Photo matching is the process of aligning visual evidence on the shirt in hand with a high definition broadcast or match photography from the exact game. Authenticators look for, and I suppose you must have smelly football shirt authenticators. That is a job.
0: Well, they sit and sniff them.
1: I don't know, but that is a job.
0: Shirt sniffer. That's what I do. I'm a shirt sniffer.
1: don't go there. Authenticators look for unique microscopic features, including, oh yes, including fabric flaws, specific thread pulls, snags, or piling on the fabric. You know, when you get bobbly.
0: Yeah.
1: Match wear. Grass stains, dirt marks, like, yeah, they can tell it's that particular grass on that. I don't know.
0: Come on.
1: This is what they look for. Dirt marks, pitch rubber traces. Now, I'm not sure about the pitch rubber traces, but we'll move on. Or contact scuffs in exact locations. Sponsorship alignment. The placement of vinyl sponsors, club badges or sleeve patches, ensuring they align with the player's movements in the photo. And then creasing. Yes, they look at creasing, because I said it looked like a limp douche rag, didn't I? Creasing, the specific way a name set, that's the name and number, or a sleeve patch has creased or peeled after being subjected to a match environment.
0: Goodness me.
1: And then it goes on, experts conduct an in-depth physical examination of the jersey to ensure that specifications match those of a professional player issue shirt. And this includes verifying so many other things.
0: Goodness me.
1: And that is to make sure that that particular smelly shirt, bless, was worn by that, you know, full of detritus and everything else.
0: That player.
1: In that game, that match, on that day. And I just think, really? Now, notice there are collectors of football shirts.
0: Yes.
1: But not shorts.
0: No, I was going to say.
1: No, don't.
0: Let's not do that. Let's not do that. Let's not go there.
1: No.
0: Let's have a couple of songs about balls.

0: That's Ball of Fire. Practice out the Temptations, Ball of Confusion. It is The Lock-In. This is PCRFM on DAB and smart speakers. And I'm your tame host, Mark Wrigglesford. And it's our alternative World Cup show tonight. And all the tracks, well, tenuously linked to football in some way. And with more football chat we will have in, well, a short while as well. We'll also play from Balls. We'll go to Boots next.
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Nancy Sinatra, Boots Are Made for Walking, 1966. And we'll go straight to the next track, and then we'll talk a bit more about boots. This is Melt Yourself Down, Boots of Leather.

0: Melt Yourself Down, and that is Boots of Leather from 2022. It is The Lock-In. This is PCRFM, and this is our Alternative World Cup show tonight. It's Mark, and I'm my producer, Dave.
1: Hello, I'm still here.
0: I know you are. Right, you want to talk boots?
1: Well, yes. And you see, when you see the, certainly Premier and probably Championship as well, them running around, football boots aren't what they used to be.
0: No.
1: They were great big heavy clumpy things.
0: Made of leather.
1: Made of leather with studs on the bottom and, you know, protected the feet.
0: Yeah.
1: No wonder there's so many injuries
0: now.
1: You know. They look like they're running around the field in slippers.
0: Yeah. Well, they are, aren't they, effectively? Because they're so lightweight.
1: They are incredibly lightweight. And in fact, some of the models are what's called, there's one called an Elite Knitted.
0: Knitted?
1: Knitted, yeah. The actual fabric is somehow knitted.
0: Right.
1: I was just trying to find it and I can't find it now.
0: Oh.
1: Knitted. And I'm thinking, does the kit manager get Gladys out with a knit and needles?
0: Gladys?
1: Yeah, Gladys out with a knit and needles. Apologies to anybody called Gladys. Anyway. Are you telling me
0: they've employed a knitter in the football league?
1: It just brings up that picture because of the materials they're now made from.
0: Yeah, yeah.
1: And
0: what
1: some
0: are they
1: of
0: made
1: them,
0: from now?
1: Well, it's a good point, actually, because it seems to be a sort of an upper material that's incredibly lightweight. Synthetic and knitted boots. Premium synthetic and knitted boots, like the Nike Mercurial Elite and the Adidas Predator Elite.
0: Yes.
1: Other football boots are available.
0: Of course.
1: Prioritise lightweight responsiveness and may degrade faster. Traditional leather boots, like others, tend to be more durable, moultier foot, although they require regular conditioning. Well, I can understand that. Keep your leather subtle and everything, especially if it gets wet and what have you.
0: Mm.
1: But in the Premier League, they can get through a lot of boots. And that's basically a new pair every couple of weeks.
0: Really?
1: Every couple of weeks. Match boots are rotated constantly and training boots wear out even faster, especially with wingers and forwards.
0: Right, yeah.
1: And they can get through 35, 40 pairs of boots in a season.
0: And it's like they're a couple hundred quid a pop, I think.
1: Yeah, and some pros won't even wear the same pair for more than two or three games.
0: Goodness me.
1: That's sounding expensive, isn't
0: Very it? Very expensive, yeah.
1: But then what gets me about these lightweight things, because the whole point of them is that they have these...
0: They mould around the foot.
1: Oh, yeah, they do. And they like to have new pairs as much as possible to go out and play in.
0: Yeah.
1: Because a fresh pair every game maintains optimal grip, material stiffness...
0: Of course.
1: And precise ball feel. And I'm quoting here.
0: I've got material stiffness right now, Dave.
1: and precise... No, let's not even go there.
0: No.
1: So, but it doesn't protect their feet.
0: No.
1: Because there's so many injuries. I mean, look, you know, and all these yellow cards and red cards and what have you. Because... You know, you see them rolling around in agony
0: because
1: somebody else has landed on their foot.
0: Because it looks like it blooming hurts as well.
1: Well, exactly. It will do.
0: Yeah. And that's why you get metatarsal injuries, Dave.
1: Yes, exactly. And you know where your metatarsals are.
0: In your foot.
1: Exactly.
0: Yeah. So there you go.
1: Yeah. So it's kind of self-defeating, really. If they are superb athletes, and they're supposed to be, then they really ought to train in something that actually protects their feet.
0: Mm.
1: Because, can you imagine, by the time they're 35 and they're thinking about retiring, their feet must be a mess.
0: Yeah, probably. Probably, like, you know, cauliflower foot or something like that. I don't know. I don't know what the terminology is, but, you know, it's probably mangled to... Within the inch of their life.
1: I mean, well, yes, because and probably can't walk very well either. If you've got broken bones in your foot, and they're all right, they have all the right medical people and what have you, but they've got to mend right.
0: They have got to mend right. That's
1: true. Only little bones.
0: Indeed, so. Anyway,
1: right, so if you want to play the next record, we'll talk about some shorts.
0: We'll talk about shorts next, and funnily enough, let's play this track from Hot Chip. This is the Boys Shorts remix.
1: Oh yes.
0: Of Devotion.

0: Susie and the Banshees and Trophy from the album Kaleidoscope. Prior to that, Hot Chip, Devotion, the Boys Shorts remix. It is The Lock-In. This is PCRFM on DAB and smart speakers. And it's Mark and on my producer, Dave.
1: I'm still here.
0: You are.
1: I am.
0: And, yeah, you're going to talk more about shorts.
1: Well, I do, yes. Now, if you go back to yesteryear and watch games when the likes of Kevin Keegan and all those other footballers with perms used to play football.
0: Yes.
1: The shorts were short.
0: The shorts were short.
1: You were not left in any doubt about the physical fitness and prowess of the footballers' legs because they were very short shorts.
0: They were.
1: Shorts have become longer.
0: Mm-hmm.
1: And I presume it's a fashion or a style or anything.
0: Yeah.
1: And they have.
0: Yeah.
1: Now, shorts have become longer, and I want to talk specifically about that brilliant, and I mean this most sincerely, that brilliant genius of a football player called Bruno Fernandes.
0: Oh, yes.
1: He plays for Man U.
0: He does. He's the captain.
1: He is. And he is absolutely superb. I love the way that he walks around the pitch for a lot of the time because he is such a genius that he can judge when he has to start running and do an assist or even score a goal or whatever. It's just, he is so fascinatingly genius to watch.
0: He's got a good footballing brain, that is for sure.
1: He's just, he knows where everything is and where things are and where to pass it and everything.
0: Yeah,
1: he's brilliant, but and it's fortunate that he does a lot of walking about, but I do wonder whether it's his shorts. You see...
0: Right.
1: No, I'm being serious.
0: Okay.
1: Because it struck me, in you know, many times I've watched him play now, it struck me he's quite a diminutive figure compared to the others on the pitch who are over 6 foot and everything.
0: Yeah.
1: He's quite small.
0: Yeah.
1: And to be honest, he looks like he's wandered on and said, "Can I have a game?"
0: Mm.
1: And somebody's given him
0: somebody
1: else's kit who's 6 foot five.
0: Right. Okay.
1: You know, or he's wearing his big brother's stuff or something like that because his shorts meet his socks.
0: Mm-hmm.
1: And I don't think that is a very dignified look.
0: They used to be called knickerbockers back in the 1800s.
1: Great.
0: Yeah, so, go on. Go on. Well, shorts meet his socks.
1: Yeah, the shorts meet his socks. It's just not a very dignified look for such a great player.
0: Right.
1: Well, for any player, actually. So this, I'm using this opportunity to talk to the kit manager of Man U.
0: Right.
1: Please, please, please,
0: someone
1: at Man U, take up the hem of Bruno's shorts.
0: There you go.
1: So they don't meet his socks.
0: Dave has spoken. You better listen.

0: Yeah, it's called Girl on the Wing. It's the Shins from 2001. We'll return with a brilliant cover of a Who track next.
1: PCRFM. 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

It's an excellent cover from 2021, in fact, from Car Seat Headrest. That is their cover of The Who's Substitute. Coming up in the next hour, then, we've got more tenuous tracks related to football. Plus, we will talk about, well, footballers and what they got up to after football. But ahead of that, and just before the news, is this. Foles. This is Red Sox Poogie.

0: Yeah, it's Amel and the Sniffers, Cup of Destiny. Prior to that, Collapsed Lung. Do you remember them? Eat My Goal, the 96 mix from 1996. Now, Eat My Goal was used as the soundtrack to Coca-Cola's Eat Football, Sleep Football, Drink Coca-Cola advertising campaign that tied in with Euro 96 in England, of course. The single was released in June 96. Welcome to the show. It is the lock-in on PCRFM on DAB and smart speakers, and it's our Alternative World Cup show tonight. It's Mark and it's on my producer Dave.
1: Hello there.
0: Hello, and we're going to talk more about footballers and what they got up to after football, is that right?
1: Right, so while many former UK footballers stay in the game as managers or pundits, several left the sport to pursue entirely different professions. So let's have a look at one or two of them.
0: Okay.
1: So you've got Matteo Flamini. The former Arsenal midfielder became the co-founder of GF Biochemicals,
0: oh,
1: a leading company in the mass production of levulinic acid.
0: Really?
1: Yes. Stuart Ripley.
0: Yeah.
1: The Blackburn Rovers and England winger.
0: Yeah.
1: Went to university, trained in law and built a successful career as a solicitor.
0: Wow. Okay.
1: Dion Dublin, the former Aston Villa and Manchester United striker,
0: yeah,
1: transitioned into television, famously presenting the BBC property show Homes Under the Hammer.
0: He did.
1: Oh, we love that.
0: Yes.
1: And then there's Leon McKenzie. After a prolific career with Crystal Palace and Norwich, he became a professional boxer.
0: Really?
1: Yeah, winning the Southern Area and English super middleweight titles.
0: Nice.
1: And then you've got Andy Linnigan, the cult hero Arsenal defender.
0: Yes.
1: Who scored the 1993 FA Cup final winner.
0: Yes.
1: He stepped away from football.
0: Yeah.
1: To work as a plumber.
0: Oh, right. Okay.
1: Yeah. And then you've got, finally, I'll give you the last one, David Hillier. After leaving Arsenal and,
0: yeah,
1: Bristol Rovers, the midfielder completely changed paths and he became a firefighter.
0: Oh, wow.
1: So we've got these people who've just transitioned
0: into
1: completely
0: different careers. Yeah.
1: So after the next track, if you like, I'll tell you about some of the clever footballers.
0: Yes, indeed. This is Black Country New Road, and this track is called Socks.

0: Yeah, terrific stuff, I think. From an excellent album from last year called Forever How Long, that's Black Country New Road, and the track is Socks. It is The Lock-In, this is PCRFM on DAB and smart speakers, and this is Mark, and on my producer, Dave.
1: Still here.
0: Yeah, still here. Okay, you're going to talk about intelligent footballers.
1: Well, yes, because I think there has been, in the past probably more than now, a sort of an overriding general opinion that if you play football, that's all you can do and you're not very bright.
0: Right.
1: And there has been that kind of thing going on.
0: Misconception.
1: Yes, misconception, that's a good word. And it's simply not true.
0: No.
1: It really is not true. So, for example, in the Premier League, there are some celebrated players who are celebrated because they have the highest football IQ, certainly, that they can control tempo, positioning and tactical execution. And these are split-second decisions and split-second movements that they, you know, that make them successful in their roles. The likes of Bernardo Silva, for example, for Manchester City, Martin Odegaard for Arsenal, Kevin De Bruyne, Man City.
0: Brilliant.
1: Rodri, Man City.
0: Brilliant.
1: Bruno Fernandes, Man United.
0: Yeah, of course.
1: Alexander Isak, Newcastle United. Just a few who have the most amazing intelligence about tactics and everything. And the fact that they have this ability to know where all the other players are when you're not even looking at them.
0: Yeah, awareness.
1: Yeah, it's extraordinary.
0: It really is.
1: It really is. And then you have also those players who are not only jolly good players, but they're also academically bright.
0: Right.
1: And you get the likes of Clark Carlisle.
0: Yeah.
1: Widely recognised as Britain's brainiest footballer.
0: Yeah, yeah.
1: Ever. While playing for clubs like Burnley and QPR, he attained 10 A grades at GCSE.
0: Yeah.
1: And later earned a degree in sports writing and broadcasting.
0: There you go.
1: He famously won an ITV game show and appeared on Countdown and Question Time. That's Clark Carlisle.
0: Yeah.
1: Frank Lampard.
0: Really?
1: The Chelsea and England legend is renowned for his intelligence.
0: Is he really?
1: Reportedly scoring an IQ test result of over 150.
0: Really? That surprises me.
1: Putting him in the top 0.5% of the global population.
0: Again, surprises me.
1: He has gained, in the past, 12 GCSEs at A or A star grade, including Latin.
0: Really?
1: And he's gone on to author children's books.
0: Frank Lampard? Are we talking about the Frank Lampard?
1: The Chelsea and England legend.
0: Yeah, you say that.
1: He is so smart.
0: Right. Okay. Moving on.
1: Matt Smith, the giant QPR striker, studied for a rigorous business degree at Manchester while playing non-league football before going professional.
0: Right, okay.
1: So they're not only clever on the pitch. They're clever off it. But I've got to tell you of the world's most educated footballer.
0: Yeah.
1: Of all time.
0: Go on.
1: The Brazilian legend, Socrates.
0: Oh, okay, yeah.
1: He's widely regarded as the most educated footballer in the world, balancing a legendary football career with rigorous academia.
0: Well, he was also a philosopher, wasn't he? So
1: he earned a formal bachelor's degree in medicine.
0: Gosh.
1: From the University of Sao Paulo.
0: Yeah.
1: And later achieved a PhD in philosophy, which, of course, makes him Dr. Socrates.
0: Well, absolutely. I told you he was a philosopher.
1: Yeah. And, he remains the undisputed pinnacle of academic achievement. Several modern and retired players have also secured impressive qualifications. But footballers aren't stupid.
0: No, they're not.
1: And I think this has got to be... I once heard somebody say, I'm really disinterested in football because there's a lot of 22 idiots running around a bit of grass kicking a ball.
0: Yeah.
1: No.
0: It's more than that. It's more than that.
1: Yeah.
0: Okay, coming next, we will talk about blow football.
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0: It's an interesting track. It's The Moon Landings and Blow Football with Jay Carpenter from the 2017 album Interplanetary Class Classics. And it is The Lock-In. 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It's Mark and it's on mic producer Dave.
1: Hello.
0: Do you remember Blow Football?
1: Yes, I do.
0: So the idea of the game was you blew through the straw.
1: Yes.
0: And you blew a... it was probably a ping pong ball that you blew because it was lightweight.
1: Very lightweight.
0: And you used to try and blow it into the goal, didn't you?
1: Yes,
0: that was basically blow football, wasn't it? It was sort of
1: Yes, and somebody had a goalkeeper on a... On a stick.
0: That's Sabutio.
1: Oh, is it?
0: Yeah,
1: oh, right.
0: Yeah, that's Sabutio. Or table football.
1: Ah.
0: So there's also those as well. But blow football is where you blew through a straw...
1: And tried to blow it into a goal. Yeah.
0: So, very simple game, but, you know...
1: I do remember playing these about 100 years ago when I was a puppy.
0: Yeah, yeah.
1: And they were fun.
0: It was
1: something you could play at home and just...
0: Yeah. Fun. But do you remember Sabutio? That was massive in the 80s.
1: Oh, wasn't it? Yeah. And that had the players that were... that you sort of flicked with your finger,
0: a bit like
1: tiddlywinks.
0: Yeah.
1: And they had these sort of rounded bases.
0: That's right.
1: A bit like Weebles.
0: Yeah.
1: You know, Weebles wobbled, but they don't fall down.
0: Kind of thing. Yes.
1: Yeah. You remember Weebles, don't you?
0: Just.
1: Yeah.
0: Yeah. But that was pretty much it. And the goalkeepers were on sticks.
1: Yes.
0: Yeah.
1: Yes. Remember that. Yeah.
0: But there you go. That's a memory lane for you there. Blow football.
1: I don't know if it's still available, but I think that would bring that back.
0: What, Sabutio?
1: All of them.
0: Blow football, Sabutio. And of course, the table footballs that you find in arcades, don't you now?
1: Yes.
0: Used to be in pubs years ago.
1: And people used to have such fun doing that, you know, and bring back pub games.
0: Yeah, physical pub games. Because, I think you could play for hours on those things.
1: Yeah.
0: Terrific stuff indeed. Right, let's play you this. It's another instrumental from Young Fathers, taken from the 28 Years Later soundtrack. This is called Boots. Let's play you this. It's another instrumental from Young Fathers, taken from the 28 Years Later soundtrack. This is called Boots.

0: Yeah, rather extraordinary track, in fact. Reminded me a lot of Throbbing Gristle, which is no bad thing at all. That is Young Fathers and Boots, taken from the soundtrack to the film 28 Years Later, which came out last year. So this is The Lock-In, this is PCRFM on DAB and your smart speakers, and it's our alternative World Cup show tonight. It's Mark and on-mic producer Dave.
1: Hi.
0: Hello, and what have we got for us now?
1: Well, we've talked about lots of things now, haven't we?
0: We have indeed.
1: We've talked about the shirts and washing the kit, and we've talked about some of them being clever, and there's all sorts. What do they eat?
0: What do they eat, Dave? I really want to know.
1: Yeah, and why?
0: Yeah.
1: Right.
0: Because I think a lot of it, I mean, the classics are chicken and pasta.
1: Yeah, they eat a bit more than that.
0: Rice.
1: And they eat different things depending on what they're doing and for different reasons.
0: Yeah.
1: So I have, so the training day nutrition, so if they've just got a training day, it focuses on sustained energy and muscle repair, while match day nutrition shifts to rapid carb loading for peak intensity and easy digestion to avoid stomach issues.
0: Yeah.
1: And these meals are prepared by special, you know, nutritional sort of chefs and that.
0: Yeah.
1: And in fact, I think in London, there's probably, I think I remember reading a sort of a nutrition food firm that actually delivers these meals to each football ground and training ground. And
0: right,
1: that.
0: Right.
1: So, but, and then I would imagine some really well-equipped Premier League type football clubs probably have their own chefs and nutritional experts.
0: Yeah, they have like their own restaurants and stuff like that.
1: Oh,
0: don't
1: yeah,
0: they?
1: I think so.
0: Especially for footballers.
1: So let's go through a training day meal plan. The focus: high protein for muscle recovery, moderate carbohydrates, and healthy fats for sustained energy. This is for training day.
0: Okay.
1: So breakfast: oatmeal cooked in skimmed milk.
0: Yeah.
1: Topped with banana, handful of mixed berries, and a scoop of whey protein.
0: Okay.
1: Lunch: quinoa salad mixed with diced peppers, spinach, and grilled chicken or tofu.
0: There you go.
1: Yeah, there's your chicken, you see.
0: There's your chicken.
1: And pre-training snack, so that's an hour before, a piece of fruit, like an apple, and a handful of almonds. Now, the dinner would be baked salmon, sweet potato, and a large portion of steamed green vegetables. The post-training snack, and that's got to be had within 30 minutes of them finishing training,
0: right,
1: is a recovery shake or a low-fat

0: fruit yogurt with a handful of walnuts.
1: Okay.
0: So they have, you know, but this is kind sort of a sustained
1: energy
0: thing,
1: isn't
0: yeah,
1: it? Yeah,
0: sustained high protein for muscle recovery, yeah. Moderate carbohydrates and healthy fats. Match day. Now,
1: yeah, there we go.
0: This menu is assuming an afternoon or evening kickoff.
1: Okay.
0: The focus here is high carbohydrates,
1: yeah,
0: for glycogen storage, low in fat and fiber.
1: Okay.
0: Now that's to prevent bloating and a mid-game fatigue because you're digesting
1: this.
0: So it's very carefully worked out, isn't it? So the breakfast will be bagel or toast with honey or jam, a couple of scrambled eggs and a glass of orange juice. So this is a whole low-fat, high-carb breakfast.
1: Right.
0: Pre-match meal, and that's 3 to 4 hours before the match.
1: Yeah.
0: Spaghetti with a light tomato sauce and grilled chicken again.
1: There we go.
0: And avoiding heavy, oily or spicy sauces.
1: Right,
0: that just keep it simple
1: keep it
0: but
1: plain.
0: Nourishing.
1: Plain.
0: Yeah. The pre-match snack, which they can have an hour before.
1: Yeah.
0: Is easily digestible carbs like a banana, a fruit smoothie, or a carbohydrate energy gel.
1: Right, right.
0: Which I think you'd see them having.
1: Yeah,
0: sucking
1: they have those gels.
0: Side of the
1: Lucozade gels and things like that.
0: Yeah, you see them sometimes when they go for a little water stoppage
1: break.
0: And that.
1: Yeah.
0: Yeah. Half time.
1: Yeah.
0: During the match, they will have water and a carbohydrate gel or diluted fruit juice for quick energy.
1: Hmm. Okay.
0: Post-match recovery, within 1 hour, they've got to have high carbohydrate and protein meal to replenish the glycogen stores. For example, rice with chicken or a recovery protein shake.
1: I told you rice and chicken were in there.
0: Yeah, definitely. Yeah. And chicken seems to... Or tofu.
1: Tofu, ugh.
0: Yeah.
1: Can't get
0: well,
1: on with that.
0: You know, it, I suppose it depends
1: it all
0: on
1: sounds incredibly bland. Doesn't it? Let's be honest.
0: It's not that exciting. No, it isn't.
1: It's very, very ordinary.
0: It's so ordinary, but so carefully worked out.
1: Yeah, and I suppose, I guess a footballer would have to get used to it being boring and bland.
0: Yeah, so we'll go on in a minute. You play some music. Because that is for the optimum nutrition that they need to do the job. But we'll go on to have a look at, are they allowed sweets ever? Are they allowed cake? Are they allowed alcohol?
1: Can they have a beer now and again?
0: Yeah.
1: Well, it doesn't stop them when they're celebrating something. Anyway, let's play you this. We've had Boots. This is Studs, Suburban Studs to be precise, and I Hate School.

0: Yeah, it's Colour Box, the official Colour Box World Cup theme from 1986. Prior to that, it was Suburban Studs and I Hate School. It is The Lock-In. This is PCRFM on DAB and smart speakers, and it's our alternative World Cup show tonight. And it's Mark and it's Dave.
1: Hello.
0: Hello.
1: I'm still here.
0: Hello. What do you got for us?
1: Well, let's talk about... We were talking about what
0: footballers eat.
1: And it does seem extremely bland, but it's so... minutely
0: calculated
1: yeah. by the nutritionists of the club.
0: Yeah.
1: And of course, they eat certain things to avoid bloating, stomach cramps, energy spikes. They want slow-burning carbs,
0: yeah.
1: that sort of thing, to
0: yeah.
1: keep the glycogen levels high while they're, you know, because they're running around a lot. Mm. And when you consider, I mean, you've got this 90-minute game, mm. but if it goes then to extra time,
0: mm-hmm.
1: there's another half hour tagged onto that.
0: Yeah.
1: And then, of course, you know, I know the penalties, at least they can stand still in a queue. But the point is, you know, they've got to sometimes get going for 2 hours.
0: Yeah, true. Very true. It's just really boring.
1: Okay, can they eat cake and sweets?
0: That's what we want to know.
1: Professional footballers generally avoid cake and sweets because simple
0: sugars
1: yeah, cause rapid spikes and crashes. It's
0: they
1: the
0: do.
1: Crashes
0: yeah, yeah.
1: that's really, really
0: yeah.
1: a dangerous thing. However, in moderation, some players eat sugary treats right after a match
0: mm-hmm.
1: or during half-time to quickly replenish muscle glycogen. So,
0: right.
1: they'll, you know.
0: Right.
1: Yeah. So, footballers are strictly advised by club nutritionists to avoid junk food.
0: Yeah, yeah.
1: We all know what that is.
0: Yeah.
1: Greasy meals and refined sugars in the hours leading up to a match.
0: Yeah, yeah.
1: Despite these strict guidelines, there will be exceptions in how different players and teams approach sweets and desserts. On match days, some players, like former Man U manager Sir Alex Ferguson, famously utilising Jaffa cakes.
0: Oh, right.
1: Other biscuit things are available.
0: If they are biscuits.
1: Or cakes. Use sweets or jelly babies at half time for an immediate burst of energy.
0: What, you throw them at the players?
1: I think so.
0: To get them moving about.
1: Yeah. There's always that as well.
0: Yeah.
1: And there's the Kai Havertz example. Some players are open about their sugar cravings.
0: Mm.
1: Arsenal and Germany forward Kai Havertz has publicly discussed eating gummy bears and sweets during half time to help his performance. After feeling depleted on stricter sugar-free diets.
0: Oh, right,
1: that's
0: okay.
1: quite interesting,
0: yeah,
1: isn't it?
0: Yeah, it is, yeah.
1: And then there's hidden nutrition as well. So club chefs have become highly creative making hidden nutrient-dense desserts for players, such as brownies made with beetroot or Greek yogurt with honey,
0: yeah.
1: fruit and granola.
0: Okay.
1: The highly disciplined approach, elite hyper-disciplined players like Cristiano Ronaldo, severely restrict added sugars, pastries and highly processed sweets from their diet, prioritising lean proteins and whole fruits.
0: Well, that's why he's so ripped, effectively.
1: Yeah, he is incredibly fit, isn't he?
0: Yeah, yeah.
1: I mean, he really, really... He's lived a highly disciplined life for a long time.
0: And he's in his 40s and he still looks great.
1: He does, and he
0: still
1: runs, and he still plays, and he still runs around because he's just not let up on that, has
0: mm-hmm.
1: he, at all?
0: Yeah.
1: And he drinks lots of water,
0: and
1: he doesn't drink.
0: Really.
1: He doesn't drink any fizzy pop or anything.
0: No.
1: So there you go.
0: That's football and nutrition for you. It's really rather bland for footballers, but you know, it could be worse, I suppose.
1: Well, the thing is, yeah, I mean, it really is highly disciplined food, isn't it? And it, again, calculated by the club nutritionists to do certain jobs because that's what they're fueling for a job.
0: Yeah, true.
1: And that it all needs to have the right nutrients and everything. What do they do on their downtime? You know, when they have the downtime.
0: Yeah.
1: Do they then, you know, drink...
0: Pig out on crisps and stuff.
1: Well, I just wonder.
0: Crisps and Coke.
1: Yeah, I'm just thinking that. And do they party? I mean, I think I get the impression...
0: Some footballers do.
1: Party hard,
0: I think
1: do they?
0: Some footballers do. Some are, you know, known for the old night out, should we say. But I think a lot of them are disciplined. Because they want to play at the top of their game, don't they? They want to be at the top of their game, and they're probably, it's probably drilled into them that, you know, you do something like that on a regular basis, you ain't going to be playing at the top of your game.
1: Well, that's right, though, isn't it?
0: Well, I suppose it is, really. But there you go. It's interesting.
1: It makes you wonder about George Best, though.
0: Yeah.
1: Everybody remembers George Best.
0: They used to have to give him a bottle of beer. And he played better on a bottle
1: on
0: of beer.
1: A bottle of beer.
0: Yeah, that's the story anyway.
1: And yeah, I don't know how true it is.
0: I'm not sure how true it is either. But that's the story. And of course, all the players in the 60s would smoke.
1: Oh yeah, they'd go down the pub with the fans.
0: Yeah, yeah, exactly.
1: Have a pint of beer and a smoke.
0: Before the game.
1: Yeah.
0: There you go. Okay, let's play this. This is Billy Bragg. This is live from Divas Bar, 1997 for John Peel. This is called Goal Hanger.

0: Lovely. Billy Bragg, goal hanger, live at Divas Bar for John Peel back in May 1997. We'll have the 1970 England World Cup squad next.
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0: Yeah, every single second there of Back Home by the 1970 England World Cup squad. What a banger that is, Dave.
1: It is an absolute banger. We were singing in the studio.
0: We certainly were. It's very rousing.
1: It is very rousing.
0: And it was the first, I think, half-decent World Cup song, really, wasn't
1: it? Yeah, and they sounded very tuneful for footballers.
0: They could sing.
1: They could knock out a tune.
0: Certainly could. And there you go. We've got a couple more tracks before we go. And we'll have this. I really, really like this. It's from 2010. This is the late, great Rick Mayall. This is called Noble England.

Once more onto the pitch, dear friends. Once more to raise up these walls with our English cheer. When the whistle blast blows in our ears, then imitate the action of the tiger. Stiffen the sinews, summon up the blood. Disguise fair nature with hard fevered force. Then lend the eye a skillful aspect. Set the teeth. Oh, gentlemen in England, bend up every spirit to its full height. On!

0: you go. I thought I'd G people up a bit, you know.
1: Oh, that is... Is he dressed as Richard III while he does this?
0: I think he probably is, to be perfectly honest. But there you go. That's Rick Mail and team. And that is Noble England from 2010.
1: So really? Yeah. Is that recent?
0: Yeah, it is. It's very recent, yeah. So thank you very much for tonight. Thank you very much for listening. And we hope you enjoyed our sort of precursor to the World Cup. We don't know what's going to happen.
1: Not a clue.
0: But we hope England do all right.
1: We're behind England every step of the way.
0: We certainly are, and we hope they don't come home too soon, as it were.
1: That's right, yes.
0: So we'll leave you with one final track. I bet you can't guess what it is.
1: Oh, I can. Can I just say, with that Back Home, yeah, the 1970 thing, if you watch it on YouTube, the performance on, yeah, YouTube, every single player has the same haircut.
0: Yeah.
1: So that was in the days before, yeah, personal hairdressers.
0: Exactly. So there you go. Nice short back and sides. We'll leave you with this then. Good night.
1: Yeah. Good night.
0: Come on, England.
1: Yeah, come on, England. We'll go on getting

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2: From the Sky News Centre at 10. We've experienced the hottest ever June day on record. A temperature was recorded of 36.1 degrees in Gosport in Hampshire, beating the previous high of 35.6 recorded 50 years ago. Deeply embedded systematic failures have been found in maternity care at a hospital trust in Nottingham, with more than 500 mothers and babies suffering potentially avoidable harm or death. Former midwife Donna Ockenden's review criticised a toxic culture. The trust and the health secretary have apologised. But Sarah Andrews, who lost her baby Winter, wants a public inquiry to put the spotlight on the regulators.
3: They're failing the entire country, and until we can look at that, until there's a public inquiry that covers that, the situation isn't going to get any better. Maternity is not going to improve.
2: Sir Keir Starmer will remain in Parliament as an MP after he steps down as Prime Minister. He's been at a summit in Berlin today, which could be his last outing on the international stage. Disgraced former DUP leader Sir Geoffrey Donaldson has started the process of renouncing his knighthood. He'll be sentenced in September after being convicted of 18 historical sex offences, including a count of rape against two girls. Scotland are hoping to get a result against Brazil that would secure them a place in the knockout stages of the World Cup. Kickoff is approaching and James Matthews is alongside the Tartan Army in Miami.
4: It's quite the spectacle here in Miami for Scotland's biggest game of this century. There is a mixture of blue and yellow around the stadium. As the Tartan Army arrive in force, so do the Brazilians for a game critical to both. For Scotland, a point would almost guarantee they progress to the knockout stages for the first time ever in a World Cup. They would be history boys, even if history doesn't favour the Scots. In 10 games against Brazil, they've never beaten them.
2: And it's claimed taking a 5-minute walk every hour is enough to offset the hidden harms from sitting down. That's according to a major study published in the British Journal of Sports Medicine. That's the latest. I'm AJ Walsh.
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6: Welcome along to this week's Retro Chart Show. Coming up, more great songs and nostalgia from yesteryear on the UK Singles Chart. And this week, I'll take you back to this very day in the month of June of 1969 and 1983. Big songs today from the Beach Boys, from Irene Cara, Elvis Presley and Elton John. And we'll get things underway with a song climbing one this week at 27 from 1969. It's The Marmalade.
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Marmalade kick off this week's Retro Charge show. Baby, Make It Soon at 27. It's June 1969 and the countdown from this day in history. And coming soon, as always, a clue to that number one from this day back in our featured year. First of all, though, to 25 and a country classic from Glen Campbell.

In a poll of the 100 greatest country songs of all time, this song came in at number 8. I'm not surprised. An absolute classic. Glen Campbell and Galveston on the chart this week back in 1969 and down 9 to 25. Let's have your clue to the number 1, shall we? And it's this, a love song about a creepy crawly couple. A love song about a creepy crawly couple. That's your clue to both the song title and to the artist of the song we're talking about. Have a think. I'll play it before we head to our second feature geo this week. That is 1983, and right now it's the highest climber on this week's chart. It's Andy Williams.

written by James Last, and this week's highest climber on the chart, Andy Williams and Happy Heart, up 15 places to 19. At 18 this week, a song that had been number one is down 12, is The Beatles.

0: from their final album Let It Be, and produced by the legendary producer Phil Spector. The Beatles there and Get Back. This week down 12 to 18 on the Retro Chart Show. And at 13 it's Jackie Wilson, and he plays next.
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Dave Mack with you on the Retro Chart Show. Great to have you company. It's 1969 for the first hour this week as we take you back to this day in the month of June. And a non-mover at 13, Jackie Wilson, Your Love Keeps Lifting Me Higher and Higher. A non-mover on this week's chart. Almost time for the top 10 countdown. One more song taking us there, and a high climber up 12, it's Peter Sarsted.

0: One of the three Sarstedt siblings who were all successful in the UK charts back in the 50s and 60s as Peter Sarstedt, Frozen Orange Juice. The song at 12 this week and climbing 12 on its way to its future peak of number 10. And speaking of which, into the top 10 countdown we go with a bit of Motown. It's Smokey Robinson and the Miracles.
1: Number 10.

0: Creedence Clearwater Revival there, and Proud Mary, a song written by John Fogerty, the lead singer of the band, and of course made more famous, I would say, by Tina Turner with her version, which came, I think, a year later in 1970. At 8 this week, it's the Beach Boys, and they play next.
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0: Dave with you on the Retro Charts show as we count you down to the number one single from June 1969 from this day in history. It's the Beach Boys at this week's 8, and climbing 13, it's Breakaway, a song eventually peaking at number 6 on the countdown. Climbing 10, on its way to a future number 1, it's Thunderclap Newman.
1: Number 7.

0: Thunderclap Newman, Something in the Air. The band Thunderclap Newman were put together by Pete Townshend of The Who, and Pete produced this single as well. Top 5 coming soon, and a recap to your clue to the number 1. That's on the way shortly too. First of all, down 3, it's Tommy Rowe.
1: Number 6.

0: This song has 11 key changes. Let me put Westlife to shame, come on. Tommy Rowe and Dizzy down 3 to this week's 6 as we enter the top 5 from this day in June of 1969 with Elvis Presley.
1: Number 5.

0: His first top 10 hit in 3 years at that particular point, and it stalled at number 2. Elvis Presley, In the Ghetto, this week's 5, and climbing 4 places on the chart. Let's have that clue once again to the number 1 from this day in June of 1969. A love song about a creepy crawly couple. A love song about a creepy crawly couple. It's your clue to the song title and the artist. Have a think about that. And up next, it's Booker T and the MGs.
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0: Dave with you on the Retro Chart Show. Coming towards the number one from this day in 1969 at four, Non-Mover. It's Booker T and the MGs. Time is Tight and the soundtrack from the 1968 film Uptight. Just three more songs to go, climbing two this week. It's Jethro Tull.
1: Number three.

0: Jethro Tull at three this week and Living in the Past. Only two more songs and it's off to 1983 for the second hour of this week's programme, and a non-mover for the Edwin Hawkins Singers.
1: Number two.

0: The Edwin Hawkins Singers, Oh Happy Day, no mover at this week's number two. And so we come to the end of 1969. It's 1983 next after your top 20 countdown and the number one single for weekending 28th of June 1969.
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0: At 20, climbing 5, Scott Walker, The Lights of Cincinnati. 19, highest climber this week, up 15, Andy Williams, Happy Heart. And climbing 12 to 18, The Beatles, Get Back. At 17, down 3, Chicken Shack, I'd Rather Go Blind. Climbing 13 to 16, The Four Tops, What Is a Man? And climbing 3 to 15, Family Dog, Way of Life. At 14, climbing 8, Crazy Elephants, Gimme Gimme Good Lovin'. Not mover at 13 for Jackie Wilson, Your Love Keeps Lifting Me Higher and Higher. Climbing 12 to 12, Peter Sarsted, Frozen Orange Juice. And down 3 to 11.
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4: From the Sky News Centre at 11. Scotland are just kicking off their attempt to make history against Brazil as they aim to reach the knockout stages of the World Cup for the first time. We go live to Joe Rawson in a fan park in the US.
5: This is it for Scotland, but what a huge task they face looking to beat the mighty Brazilians for the first time. A draw would be enough to see Steve Clarke's side through to the knockout stages. Ben Gannon-Doak and Lawrence Shanklin are back in the team. The game is just getting underway in Miami.
4: Today has been the UK's hottest ever June day. Temperatures have reached 36 degrees in parts of Surrey and Hampshire. It surpasses the previous June high of 35.6 50 years ago. Meteorologist Steph Galter says it might be the only record that's broken for now.
6: The hottest ever day was 40.3. That was in 2022. And tomorrow will be hotter than today. Will it be that much hotter? I personally don't think we'll get quite that extreme. There's about a 20% chance we'll get to 40 degrees.
4: An inquiry has found babies and mothers died because of deeply embedded systematic failures in maternity care in Nottingham. Donna Ockenden, who led the review, says trust bosses were aware of serious issues but failed to take action. Prosecutors claim a man murdered two people he met at a residence for homeless people before dismembering and burning their bodies in Cornish Woodland. 40-year-old James Desborough denies murdering Claudio Aquilino and Daniel Coleman in Paramore Woods in Sticker last year. A train driver who died in a crash in Bedfordshire last week had passed a red light signal moments beforehand. Investigators say it was travelling at nearly 50 miles per hour when it hit the back of a stationary train. And meal prep maker Gusto is planning to shut the smaller of its two UK warehouses. 290 jobs at the Clay Lake site in Lincolnshire could be at risk if all production is moved to Warrington in Cheshire. That's the latest. I'm AJ Walsh.
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0: Welcome back to the second hour of this week's Retro Chart Show. Leaving behind the 1960s, picking up in 1983 and kicking off with a brand new entry at 40 from Malcolm McLaren.
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1: Malcolm McLaren kicks off the second out of this week's Retro Chart Show, and Double Dutch, brand new entry at number 40, and from his Duck Rock album, which was, shall we say, a bit on the left field side. Good to have you company, it's Dave with you, and coming soon we'll have a clue to your number one from this day back in our featured year. Climbing 17 though, is Heaven 17.

Heaven 17, and from their album The Luxury Gap, which also gave us their big hit Temptation, and Come Live With Me, climbing 17 to 16 on the chart this week. Your clue to the number one from this day in June of 1983, the old rocker is singing about a very young girl. The old rocker is singing about a very young girl. That's your clue to the song title and to the artist, and I don't think it's going to tax your brain too much, that clue. I think it's a fairly easy one. Anyway, one of our high climbers this week is at 12, up 18 places. It's Paul Young.

0: written by Marvin Gaye, and this was the B-side to Marvin's hit Too Busy Thinking About My Baby back in the 60s, but far more popular, of course, and more successful commercially by Paul Young. Wherever I lay my hat, that's my home, climbing 18 places to this week's 12 on the Retro Chart Show. Coming up next, we enter the top 10 with Bucks Fizz.
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0: Bucks Fizz were put together in 1981 specifically for the Eurovision Song Contest, but their popularity continued, and in 1983, when this song came along, it became one of their most successful songs in continental Europe. In the UK, a non-mover at 10 this week, and Jay Aston took lead vocals on this one for the band When We Were Young. Coming soon, we'll recap the clue to the number one for you, but down four is Wham!
1: Number 9.

0: Down 4-9 this week is Wham and Bad Boys, and this being the most successful single from the band's debut album, which came out in this same year, down 4 places on this week's countdown. And climbing 4, it's Shalimar.
1: Number 8.

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0: Dave Mack with you on the Retro Chart Show. That's Freeze, I Owe You, one of the biggest club hits of the early 80s, eventually peaking at 2 and a high climber this week on the Retro Chart Show, up 16 places to number 7. Top 5 coming soon, and down 3, a former number 1 single for David Bowie.
1: Number 6.

0: It had been number one, down three this week to six, David Bowie and China Girl on the Retro Chart Show as we hit the top five. But first of all, your clue to the number one more time. The old rocker is singing about a very young girl. The old rocker is singing about a very young girl. Fairly easy clue to the song title and to the artist, and it's on the way right at the end of the programme. Let's enter that top five then with a song climbing one. It's Elton John.
1: Number five.

From his album Too Low for Zero, climbing 1 to 5 this week as well, Elton John, and I guess that's why they call it the blues on the Retro Chart Show. Just 4 more songs to play for you. It's 1983 and the hits from this very day in history. And climbing 15 is Mike Oldfield.

0: From a singles perspective, it was Mike Oldfield's most successful single by quite some way. And of course, lead vocals on the track performed by Maggie Reilly, who went on to have a fairly successful career in Europe in her own right as a solo artist, climbing 15 this week to number 4. Three more songs to go, and climbing one, it's Irene Cara. She's next.
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0: Dave Mack with you on the Retro Chart Show as we come towards the business end of 1983 with the number one just around the corner. Irene Cara at three this week, climbing one, and a theme tune to the movie Flashdance, one of the biggest films of 1983. And Giorgio Moroder, given the job of putting the soundtrack together, this song became a global success and climbing one to three on this week's UK Countdown. At two, we find last week's number one slipping off the top spot. One of the big summer hits of this year is The Police.
1: Number two.

0: Kiss the Police, Every Breath You Take, at this week's number two, last week's number one. So a brand new chart topper on the way. 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Back next week with more nostalgia and more great music. In the meantime, let's have the number one and the full top 20 countdown for week ending 2nd of July 1983.
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0: At 20, down 11, Yazoo, Nobody's Diary. Down 8 to 19, George Benson, Lady Love Me. And climbing 1 to 18, H2O, I Dream to Sleep. This week's highest climber at 17, up 22 places, Tom Robinson, War Baby. Climbing 16 to 16, Heaven 17, Come Live With Me. And climbing 10 to 15, the Electric Light Orchestra, Rock and Roll is King. At 14, climbing 7, Nick Hayward, Take That Situation. Down 5 to 13, Michael Jackson, Wannabe Start in Something. And climbing 18 to 12, Paul Young, Whenever I Lay My Hat, That's My Home. Down 4 to 11, Flash and the Pan, Waiting for a Train. Top 10 and a non-mover for Bucks Fizz, When We Were Young. At 9, down 4, Wham, Bad Boys. And climbing 4 to 8, Shalimar, Dead Giveaway. This week 7, climbing 16, Freeze, IOU. Down 3 to 6, David Bowie, China Girl. Top 5 and climbing 1, Elton John, I Guess That's Why They Call It The Blues. Climbing 15 to 4, Mike Oldfield, Moonlight Shadow. At 3, climbing 1, Irene Cara, Flashdance, What A Feeling. And last week's number 1, down to 2, The Police, Every Breath You Take. That means a brand new number 1 and climbing 1 to the top spot, the old rocker singing about a very young girl, is Rod Stewart and Baby Jane.
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